but I couldn't show you, cause I know you, and I know what you can do, and I don't want a war with you, I won't afford it, you get sore even when you win. And you maim when you're on offense, but you kill when you're on defense, and you've got them all convinced that you're the means and the end. All the VIPs and PYTs and wannabes, afraid not being

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So all I could hear was the noise that people make when they don't know shit. But I didn't know that yet. I grew up in the shoes they told me I could fill. When they came around, I would stand real still. A girl can roll her eyes at me and kill. I got the idea I wasn't real.

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Honey child, more than words can say. If I didn't care, would I feel this way? Darling, if this isn't love, then why do I thrill so much? And what is it that makes my head go round and round while my heart just stands still so much? If I did-

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0: World, the time has come to
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0: World, my finger is on the button. My finger is on the button. 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
1: Push the button.

Welcome to the 420 report. On the 28th of May, yeah, we got three more days to go in May. Wow, what an interesting last 5 days it's been on this big island. Of course, we have the constant rain that's been happening as usual, but that's just very low on the totem pole. We had an earthquake on last Friday night that was a 6.0 hit. The epicenter was near Honau, now Napapo, my old stomping grounds, where I used to live on several occasions. Over on this side, I was actually on the phone with someone at the time that it happened, and they were over in Kona, and they said, yeah, earthquake. And of course, it hadn't hit on my side yet, but it happened about 10 seconds later, and it was just a big thump here, which I take it that the mountain probably protected from the shock waves coming over on this side, because all the way up to Maui and Oahu, they did feel it fairly strongly. In any case, yeah, there was a lot of stuff knocked off shelves, houses knocked off foundations again. No one injured that I know of, but has its own share of insurance claims, no doubt, going on there. And, there was aftershocks and so forth. Interestingly enough, it was not related to the volcanic activity that is also ongoing. Episode number 48 is waiting in the wings somewhere. Hasn't happened yet, but they anticipate that it will. But it was not related to that. And it had to do with some sort of shelf that over time is gradually shifting land down into the ocean over on the Kona side, is what I believe I'm being told. And then, only 2 days ago, a bizarre scene in around Puna area, especially Kapoho, not far from where I do the recordings and so forth at Space City, in that area down there, near where I guess all the papaya farms were. And initially, two people had been murdered within the same time frame, like last 12 hours or something like that. And then a third person was murdered, I believe, in Kalapana, if I'm not mistaken. And that would make three from that one person. A fourth happened in Hilo just this morning at Wailoa Art Studio, which was supposed to be unrelated to this particular triumvirate. And it's made it so that the whole of the community over there had to be put on hold, even some of the DJ events that were happening at Pahoa Village, or whatever the bar is that's down in Pahoa Town, that was canceled. And then, I believe I just saw, though, on Facebook just now, looked like a group of officers were all located in Kaimu, I believe it was, and seemed to be taking what appeared to be the murdered suspect into custody. And they were very happy about that. It's a big relief on the community to be able to assume that that is the person. And I guess we'll find out for sure in the next 5 or 6 hours. The unusual thing about that
was that it didn't seem to spread, word didn't spread too fast. It was on Facebook more than it was, you know, like, yeah, we're on the lookout for this guy, and we know two people are dead, and why isn't it, like, being reported, you know, a little more quickly than it was, because this guy was still at large yet. And, you know, got out over Facebook, and so by the next day, they had reported it. In any case, yeah, things are a little bit on edge still between all of those things. And I'm just over here doing my farming and gardening and that sort of thing. I was in town a couple times this week already, and just taking my car in and dropping off the trash and things like that. But, you know, some interesting thoughts come to mind. One was that the RadioAlchemyKONA.com site is in dire need of an overhaul, facelift, update, and it appears that I was locked out of my WordPress account due to some corruption or other, something that happened, and I'm not able to get in there. So it looks as though, even though I was planning on doing it anyway, we're going to be rebuilding that website. That's going to be a little bit more in sync with where we're at. It's going to be separate from 100.5 FM. It's going to start to revolve a little bit around multimedia and, you know, the visual as well as audio, in the sense of, you know, let's get some of our beautiful environment in pictures and work it to music a little bit more, and also just make it more interactive and fun. I mean, I know exactly what I would love to do with it if we can pull it off. The thing that I was most researching was the metadata, which I've been after for, like, ever, which is, you know, names of the artists, names of the songs, being able to come up on our player as it's playing. Simple, you would think. In any case, I keep running into roadblocks on that, and this most recent one leads me to believe that, yes, we do need to get a new, maybe new domain and a new whole new setup that can supersede this one that we've had now for the better part of 10 years, I believe. Yeah, it's, 2026. You know, I just found out it was the in June 4th, it's going to be the 50th anniversary of what was one of the biggest concerts. The biggest, smallest concert ever took place at the, what was it, the Free Trade Hall, what was it, in England, which was the beginning of the punk movement. And so with that spawned many, many different groups, Buzzcocks magazine,

like went with it in their own taste and their own flavor. So, you know, that was a huge influence in terms of my my inspiration during that time, because like music was.

0: on my left, and then I can do the orbit. We will have a transfer injection burn on my left, and then I can do the orbit. We will have the transfer injection burn.
1: You can go ahead with the TV now. We're standing by.
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LPFM, the Big Island, keeping it funky. Mark Farina, Kona. Peace.

0: and girls. My name is Fat Lip, and this is my friend, Sammy the Salmon.
1: What to do?
0: Today, we're going to teach you some fun facts

0: polluted water can kill both baby salmon that are developing and the adult salmon that are on their way to spawn.
1: Wow, what a shame. What a shame. Huh? Whoa. Wow. Hey, kids, hey, give it up for Sammy the Salmon and his amazing salmon dance. What do you say? All right. Who's hungry?

Well, good evening, Kona, and to the Big Island and Radio Alchemy, KONA.com. Well, what a week it's been. We seem to be making the news pretty much on a daily basis at this point. I think when we last left you, we actually had part of Kona still existing in Kapoho. Well, that is no more. Kapoho's virtually gotten covered over and is now virtually extinct, except for a few houses spotted around the areas that it enclosed. There's several people that are able to roam around the Pohiki area, but it's certainly blocked off from, you know, the main entrance going towards Puna from Pahoa. That is now blocked off going on Highway 130 as well as Highway 132 before the Y intersection. In any case, yes, it's been quite a time of rescuing people, animals, getting places for people to stay temporarily. And, you know, they did a wonderful job putting up some temporary structures, some small homes, if you will, in Pahoa Town, and at least being able to house a few people. I think they actually built 20 small homes. Hats off to HPM and them bringing that those materials out there to set up. And yes, we've had a ton of earthquakes over the last, oh, I don't know how many days. I mean, it's been fairly steady, but it certainly did pick up over the weekend. And it's like in a ridiculous numbers now. And we had another 5.3 today, just before I got off of work, right before 5 o'clock. And that's been about the fourth or fifth one of those in the last week. So we're kind of on high alert, if you know, and there's no telling exactly when all of this is going to end. In fact, I think we should have a contest to guess how many earthquakes there are over the next 2 hours in this show. I think, you know, maybe put in your entries in the first half hour on my Facebook page for Radio Alchemy. And, you know, the winner gets an autographed signed baseball of Terry Collins, the former Mets manager. That's all I have to offer right now. I can't think of anything else. Office supplies or something? I don't know. But, yeah, that's the next 2 hours. And let's guess, put in a guess for the highest reading on the quake as well. You know, I'll go with a 3.3 and maybe... Let's go for 17. That's not out of the realm of possibility. Nah, that's a lot. That's too many. That's way too many. I'll go with 11. How's that? Double ones. Snake eyes. You know, maybe the scientists need to do a little work and do some of the molecular arrangement on the sulfur dioxide and turn it into nitrous oxide or something like that. We could have more fun with this. It's really starting to become consuming for a lot of people. And, you know, the lives that are affected by this, there's many here on the island. But, you know, people are finding ways to cope with it as best that they can. I know that little by little, there's, you know, they're trying to get some funding from FEMA, although I think the latest house count of the number of burned houses is something like 500, but they can only count like 150 that are actually registered or something ridiculous like that. And, you know, like I said, there's more and more news coming out. We try and roll any type of civil defense notices and that sort of thing right here on the station. So,
You know, we're bringing that up to date. And we're going to be bringing you up to date. You know, I didn't even get to take my nap when I got home today. So, you know, I'm a little bit groggy, so you'll have to excuse me. Wake me up. This is Avicii to start our show off tonight from 2013. Yes, he did also just pass about 3 weeks ago, I believe. Welcome to 50 Years Too Fast Forward. I'm DJ Frank X. You're tuned to KONA 100.5.

And Fantuzzi, he actually has a home located down in Pune, near mile marker 17, not yet directly affected by the lava, but of course, again, not being able to access that area too easily, it is directly affected. And I spoke to him about, I believe it was Saturday. I gave him a call. He happened to be in the San Francisco Bay Area. I saw, unfortunately, on his Facebook that his storage unit had been broken into. And, you know, he's the world troubadour. He's the, you know, got a lot of magic going for him. So, you know, he always says, blessed be the flexible, for they can bend but never break. And, yeah, I go right along with that. This is one Earth, one people, from the original Rainbow Warrior himself, Fantuzzi, from Ease and Grace.

And yeah, we've had so much locally here to deal with on the Big Island that we practically pushed world events to the back of the stage. But it was front and center today as the summit in Singapore took place. That's like this generation's Thrilla in Manila, hair show number one between Kim Jong-un and Donald Trump. And, you know, the details are pretty sketchy at this point in time. I just saw the handshake. It was very cordial. No punches were thrown. That's a good thing. And there was no stare down. So that's also a very good sign. This is Hunger of the Pine by Alt J. And yeah, we're making our way to the present day. This is from 2014.

And yes, we have our first two entries for the earthquake contest tonight. Our first two entries come in at 707 and 710, respectively, at 2.6 and at 2.7. You don't have to guess the depths, but you do have to guess the count in this two-hour period and the largest one. So get your entries in. We got another, 10 minutes to get them onto our Facebook page at Radio Alchemy, Big Island Radio on our Facebook page. Yeah, and we're celebrating all the wonderful artists that have appeared over the years in and around Pune tonight and last week, in fact. That's when we started it all. And Dirtwire was one of those surprise bands. Although they have been in existence, I think, since 2012, they appeared at the Flow Fest in Green Lake, which, incidentally, just got covered over only about 8 or 9 days ago. I think that was right before my last show here. And evaporated all the water in the lake. I don't know. I don't think it filled the full ravine. Not 100% sure on that one, but it certainly did, zap anything that was liquid in the bottom of that lake. Eventually went out into the ocean and has been flowing out there ever since, creating quite the peninsula heading, jutting into the south part of our island. This is The Well, also featuring Rising Appalachia, who incidentally also lived in Pune at one point, I am told. This is also from 2014.

Yes, and we're slowly flowing along right up to our present day now. We're up to 2015, which was when Third Eye Blind put out their fifth studio album, Dopamine. They're an American rock band. They released this album in June of 2015, included the single, Everything is Easy.

And oh, it looks like we have another seismic entry coming in at quarter past the hour, another 2.6. So at the end of the first quarter, count three. That's a field goal in the first quarter. So let's see what happens in these next 30 minutes or so. Mike Love, he made an appearance at, I believe, the very first Flow Fest down at Uncle Robert's. I'd seen him also play at the Amethyst back in the day, and at least one or two other gigs. I'm not exactly sure where they were, but he hails from the island of Oahu, and it wasn't until he joined forces with local musicians Tavana, Brad Watanabe, currently of the Green, and longtime collaborator and current drummer Sam Iris Gonzalez, to form the band Melodious Solutions, that his musical vision started to take shape, furthering his talents as a composer, lyricist, and arranger. Love subsequently fronted the 10-piece band

Oh my, and we just had a major recount on the earthquakes. Let's see now. We cut off at that last 2.6, which happened around quarter after. Well, guess what happened since that time? 3.0, 3.2, 2.6, and 2.8 that came in right before the first quarter. So that's actually a plus four.

We now have, seven in the first quarter. That's actually a touchdown. That's no longer a field goal. So upon further review, 7 points for Pele. And we'll continue into the second quarter here as the results come in. And Coldplay, they put out an album in 2016. Yeah, that's where we are right now. Album is called, let's double check. And, of course, there it is. A Head Full of Dreams. It's actually listed as a 2015. I think it's a 2016, personally. But in any case, this is a... Oh, that's what it was. It was a performance that was done in 2016 live at the Belasco Theater. This is a song called Everglow from Coldplay.

inching our way to the present day. We have next the Polish ambassador, who is also associated with, indirectly with the Akebono Theater, which burned down, it'll be going on 2 years, I think, in January. But he did perform the last show at the historic Akebono Theater. I was not at that show. I wish I would have been. And, since we are honoring the artists that have performed in and around Pune, Pahoa Town, this is Never Coming Down featuring Pharaoh from

And Never Coming Down, which was from a 2016 album called Dreaming of an Old Tomorrow. And, you know, the latest count on the earthquake situation, we have two more entries, a 2.8 and a 2.5. That keeps wavering between a 2.5 and a 2.8. Nevertheless, two official entries for this quarter with 12 minutes to go before halftime. And the Foo Fighters, you know, earth burps are good. We don't mind the earth burps. It's the heavy duty stuff, the 6.0s and the 6.2s and that sort of thing. You know, we're getting way too close to that territory and now in the last couple of weeks. So, you know, let's keep it under 3, 3.5. We'll do okay. Foo Fighters from 2017. That would be last year. They put out an album, Concrete and Gold. The name of the album is called The Sky is a Neighborhood.

And our final local artist tonight was one who gave me this CD back in Flowfest 2017. That was the one at Green Lake, the late Green Lake, unfortunately. The group Off the Grid, not Off the Grid Productions, Off the Grid the band, is made up of Tiana Malone Jennings on vocals, ukulele, guitar, and piano. Eric Avery, who gave me the CD, best bass player on the island. Hawk Davey on violin. Kristen Johnson on drums. And Owl on djembe. I don't have a playlist, though. I don't have the name of the song that I'm about to play, so we'll just call it Track 4 by Off the Grid from their Gifts of the Earth CD.

0: And thank you very much for that, Eric Avery. It's a wonderful track. I really need to find out the name of that particular song. Sweet Release, something like that. That's my guess. And I'm gonna stay with that. And guess what? We're up to our present day for yet another rotation of 50 Years Too Fast Forward. And They Might Be Giants put out an album this year, in fact, called I Like Fun. And I certainly do. It's the 20th studio album that was put out by the New York City-based alternative rock band They Might Be Giants. And this is all-time what?
1: I use my

And yes, we are up to our very final song of this rotation. It's actually the 15th rotation, in fact, of 50 Years Too Fast Forward. Once again, if you're not familiar with the show, yeah, we do two songs from every year from the Summer of Love, which we're about to rewind you to in just a couple minutes. And yeah, we make our way forward every show, usually covering about a decade's worth of music, give or take. But it's a lot of fun doing it, let me tell you. There's been some amazing things that have come through this show over the years, stuff that I couldn't even imagine taking place. And the you know, what we call the halftime band, since it is 8 o'clock after all and we're halfway through the show, is Moby, which is so appropriate because, you know, the next Super Bowl, they got to put in somebody like Moby. I mean, Justin Timberlake, whatever. You know, put him up for an award on the Acting Guild or something. I'm just not that into his music, to be honest. This is a tribute, I think, to all the people working hard down at Ground Zero there in Pahoa or Pune. It's called The Tired and the Hurt by Moby.

0: with our final two entries on our earthquake list here with the USGS. Another pair of 2.5s came in, totaling 4 for that quarter. So we already have 11, and that's what I predicted at the start of the show. So I get the feeling my first guest was going to be actually a little bit closer.
1: Rewind.
0: And yes, now it's time to take you back to the Summer of Love, where it all began some, well, 51 years ago now. This is the Monkees, 1967, I'm a Believer.

that's really cool. That was a cartoon band that turned into quite a recording artist. They put out a lot of gold albums and hit 45s back in the day. And our next artist up produced our featured artist for tonight, as noted by our Wall of Fame on our Facebook page. That would be Steve Winwood and Traffic. Was only 17 when he made the album Mr. Fantasy. This is Colored Rain by

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Yes, and we are back on KONA 100.5 LPFM. And boy, did we have some major movements happening this week within the station. And it's one of those things where can't go into it right now because, you know, there's still a lot taking place, a lot of work taking place to make this happen. We're hoping that it does, but it is a quantum leap for us in the event that it does. That much I will tell you. And stay tuned. You know, there's several weeks to go before I bust out and leave the island to go to a couple festivals on the mainland. It's my research and development. Yeah, that's the ticket. And The Doors, the classic album of the 60s, Strange Days. This is Not to Touch the Earth from 1968.

Yes, the 60s. Don't you gotta love them, though? They are absolutely fantastic in terms of the music production back then. And this album went to number one, title track from Love Child, The Supremes, Diana Ross, also from 1968.

0: Okay, so we're going to give these next 2 years, 1969 and 1970, some bonus time, because I think it was pretty much the pinnacle of music in a sense. You know, you can't argue with Woodstock. There is that. But there was some amazing underground and alternative music that was brewing over in England that never, you know, it was foreshadowed by the Woodstock material, of course, and some of the stuff that was coming out of America. This particular band never toured America. They are the Edgar Broughton Band. This is from the 69 album Wassa Wassa. It's a long song called The Dawn Crept Away.
1: He's only got to say something like a fool of a shame. It's either that, you know, or it's sort of like he thinks, I'll be groovy, you know. Cut like over there. Well. See ya? There you are. That's it. That's the one. That's who he's all about.

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Shut up! Shut up! Shut up! Mama. Mama. Why do you look at me that way? I have some words that I wish to

0: What's that red ball?
1: Son! This is your father's world! This is your father's world! This is your daddy's world! This is your daddy's world! Daddy built it! Daddy built it! Daddy built it! Daddy fired it! Daddy tried.

Heavy water. I'm sketching daughters. Heavy rain. Get your sons back. Again. At that moment, a beach photographer, seizing a chance to work in the off-season, comes along to the beach, seeing the woman and a child and the water rolling endlessly, on, God! Saying, Mama, would you like a picture? Would you like a photograph? Would you like a picture? Would you like a photograph? Would you like a picture? Photograph, picture, photograph, picture, photograph, picture, photograph. No! I've got a little boy! What's that? A boy? My own boy. All right, come on, lady, $5, and go to $5, get a one, it's only one to $5, 3D, go to a picture, photograph. But I've got a little boy. Now listen, you see that red ball in the sky? Red ball. What do you think that could be? Be. The little boy starts crying, for he knows only too well. He has the intuition of an innocent child.

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You see the sea rolling endlessly. 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But many years have passed us by. Have we learnt but one thing?

0: I'd like to say a few words on behalf of the band.
1: I'd like to say a few words on behalf of the band.

Yes, and we are at the end of our third quarter. And apparently, points were taken off the board. You know, we briefly saw a 3.0 appear at some point during that half-hour span, but they were taken off the board. So we pitched a shutout in the third quarter. 11, my prediction still holds. If we throw a shutout in the fourth quarter, and we might, I win my own baseball back. Signed by Terry Collins, the former manager of the New York Mets. Yes, I got that about 2 years ago over at AT&T Park somehow. I got the baseball as a foul ball the night before, and then he was standing around the outfield, and I just had to take it up to him and have him sign it. So, in any case, yeah, we got about another 25 minutes worth of our show here, 50 years too fast forward. I'm DJ Frank X. We'll be taking you up till 9 o'clock like we do every single Monday. This is show number 224 if you're counting, if you're keeping score like I seem to be. This is The Kinks from 1970. It's their seventh studio album. Oh, it's actually a 1969 album called Arthur or the Decline of the Fall of the British Empire. It's called Shangri-La.

Well, guess what? Just as I went into that last song by the Kinks, our earthquake ticker updated itself, and with 9 seconds left in the third quarter, it registered a 2.8, so therefore the solo home run counts, and that would be number 12 up through the third quarter. And since then, we've also had another two, a 2.6 and a 3.0. So we're now up to 14. Yeah, two touchdowns, if you will. And, you know, we still got 19 minutes to go. So Rare Earth in 1970, they're kind of like a psychedelic rock, psychedelic soul band. They put out an album called Ecology, which was their third studio album. Very appropriate. I Know I'm Losing You. And we just cleared out the 1960s decade, by the way. This is a rather long version of this song, so we're going to take our time here. Like I said, give us some bonus time, bonus coverage here of the 1970s. Isn't it World Cup this year? Isn't that, you know, what they do at the end of the game?

And I couldn't leave tonight's show without saying a little bit about Anthony Bourdain and his unfortunate disappearance from the planet this last weekend. Very sad affair. Is only 61 years old. Years older than me. Brought us much closer together. I was just starting to get to know the greatness of the man myself, as I tend to be doing an awful lot of radio these days. And I did venture into CNN on many occasions to check out his show, though. And it's a great show. Great cooking show, great adventure show, a true inspiration to anybody who enjoys traveling the planet, because he was living it. And U2 frontman Bono honored Anthony by performing a special song at the end of the performance Monday at the Apollo Theater in Harlem. Bono spoke of losing a lot of inspiring, useful people over the past few years who gave up their own life, alluding to the apparent suicides of musicians Chris Cornell and Chester Bennington, as well as fashion designer Kate Spade. It says, and now this great storyteller, who I'm sure has stories he couldn't tell us. So for Anthony Bourdain and his friends and family, this is a song inspired by a great, great friend of ours. His name is Michael Hutchence, Bono said, before launching into an impassioned version of Stuck in a Moment You Can't Get Out Of. Well, as it turns out, it's nearing the end of our show. I got two songs remaining. This particular one is a Pink Floyd song that I feel is somewhat appropriate for paying somewhat of a tribute to Anthony. And, well, the song is from Atom Heart Mother, which was a 1970 album put out by Pink Floyd. Very beautiful song. I hope you enjoy it. Rest in peace, Anthony.

Yes. Anthony Bourdain, June 25th, 1956, died June 8th, 2018 in Strasbourg, France. And that just about brings us to the end of our show this evening. DJ Frank X, hoping you had a good Monday. King Kamehameha Day Monday here is a state holiday. And, you know, hope there's some good times ahead of us here. I fortunately, they down at Daylight Mine this weekend had a wonderful fundraiser for the folks down in Pune. And I think they raised a good bit of money because there was a very good turnout. A new band, Realizing, as well as Lopaka's latest lineup that he featured. And, you know, like I said, I can only be solemn for so long before it kind of like throws a switch a little bit. So we were having a little bit of fun with the earthquake count. And at last count, I have, and this is completely unofficial because it's subject to review by our officials at the USGS, but I have 6 total in the fourth quarter, which brings us to 18. But we do have another 2 minutes to go, which we're going to cover with the classic Who's Next album. This is a John Entwistle song, My Wife. Be with us again next week for more 50 Years Too Fast Forward, everyone. 7 to 9 p.m. on Mondays. Aloha. Take care of each other.

Ladies and gentlemen, live from my bar in Kailua Kona, welcome to the second anniversary of Out of the Box. And coming up next, DJ Shakti for the next 40 minutes, 50 minutes, right here on KONA 100.5 LPFM.

face on the face on the face on the face on the face on the face on the face on the face on the face on the face on the face on the face on the face on the face on the face on the face on the face on the face on the face on the face on the face on the face on the face on the face on the face on the face on the face on the face on the face on the face on the face on the face on the face on the face on the face on the face on the face on the face on the face on the face on the face on the face on the face on the face on the face on the face on the face on the face on the face on the face on the face on the face on the face on the face on the face on the face on the face on the face on the face on the face on the face on the face on the face on the face on the face on the face on the face on the face on the face on the face on the face on the face on the face on the face on the face on the face on the face on the face on the face on the face on the face on the face on the face on the face on the face on the face on the face on the face on the face on the face on the face on the face on the face on the face on the face on the face on the face on the face on the face on the face on the face on the face on the face on the face on the face on the face on the face on the face on the face on the face on the face on the face on the face on the face on the face on the face on the face on the face on the face on the face on the face on the face on the face on the face on the face on the face on the

on the face, on the face, on the face, on the face.

Just

footage.

getting far more effortless. Stretch, no limit. 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Jump, jump, jump. With a bounce, bounce, bounce. Ready, push, high.

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I'm telling you that. Telling you that. Telling you that. Telling you that. Telling you that. Telling you that. Play with it, play. Why you so much? I'm telling you that.

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the beach at night.

welcome to 50 years too fast forward. And I'm afraid that tonight we have some sad news to report, which was the passing of Richard Richards, who was the owner, proprietor, pioneer of the original radio project, KCOF in Honaunau, 102.5. And Richard was just, exactly, he was one of the pioneers. He was the one who started this whole process going, and without that project in place, we don't see this one. We don't, by any imagination, I can't imagine us attempting to do this radio project. After he put together that one in, it was around 2003, I believe it was, that I first met him. I remember being at the coffee shack with my friend, and I don't know whether we overheard each other talking or what it was, but somehow or other the idea of the radio came about, and I heard about his land. He had 80 acres that he was dividing it up and kind of parceling it out to anybody who was interested. And then, he kind of went on about doing this kind of a low-power radio station, although at the time, low-power FM did not yet exist, so he was under a different license than the common one that we have right now. But in any case, he was not just about talking about it. He went ahead and did the project, actually built four structures on that property. And it was a Bishop Lands, and one of those four establishments was the control room for KCOF. And so tonight, I'm going to be doing a little bit of a tribute to him, just talking a little bit about my encounters, at least, with him. I remember some of the stories that he used to tell back in the day at the Whiskey A Go-Go in Los Angeles, and that he had worked for on the set of Desilu Productions, which was, where I Love Lucy was filmed, etc. And it was just fascinating stories to hear, his different travels and different things that that he had done throughout his lifetime. And yes, it's very sad to hear of his passing. But like I said, I so appreciate the fact that he went forward and basically passed the baton on to us, whether he knew it or not. It was one of the inspirations that both Randall and I, we tried to resuscitate the old one. It wasn't happening. But, very shortly after that, we were able to apply for the low-power FM construction permit. And, all of our history that comes after that is kind of a byproduct of those encounters back in the early days. But for now, let's get started with 50 years too fast forward. I believe we left off around, 2013 rather. And Atoms for Peace, they are a super group made up of Radiohead's singer Tom York and the bassist for Red Hot Chili Peppers, Flea, and also the Radiohead producer, Nigel Goodrich. Name of the song to start us off tonight is Before Your Very Eyes. Welcome to the show, everyone. I'm DJ Frank X. You're listening to KONA 100.5 LPFM.

Listen, it was just last week we were talking about being out of our comfort zone and you know, how that feels and how to operate under those circumstances. And, you know, I reflect back to those times when it was a startup project on this land up Tobacco Road in Honau now that this project began somewhere around 2006, I believe. It may have been slightly earlier, but give or take. In any case, the neat thing about it was that he really had a go-for-it mentality. He had a little bit of money in back of him. I think he had some partners involved in the project, and they, you know, they brought up their steam shovels and that sort of thing. You know, they were repairing them and that sort, and pretty much creating a farm on that property, as well as the structures that were built up there. And I just recall seeing the equipment for the first time and, you know, the impressive layout. You know, it had all the various components and the mixing board, two transmitters, one of which was 1,000 watts. The other was very similar to our own. In fact, the same manufacturer was NT250. It's like its older cousin to the one that we have. And, you know, we just, they ran a long cable. And the cable is expensive. It's not cheap cable. And they ran it all the way up the hill, as high as it can go to reach the antenna, which was on a mast held by a broken down crane. And that was the signal. Yeah, that he got it to its very highest point that's reachable by cable, and somehow or other pulled it off, and it worked very well throughout, certainly throughout South Kona. And there was days when I recall being down at the ball field and being able to pick up that signal. I'm sure it must have been the 1,000 watt or turned on full blast or something, but reaching all the way out to Costco from Honau now, that's quite a task. This is a lot of turns in there as well. But in any case, I was very impressed with it, and I recall being or listening to the shows that were happening, and as I recall, there was an open mic thing that happened on a Saturday nights where people would come up and jam, and they would have the mics tapped into the board, and that's how we did live shows back then. So, you know, you could tell there was something very special about it, very charming, had that little prairie home companion type feel to it. In any case, yeah, we'll be elaborating some more as we go here. This is Armin van Buuren featuring Fiora, song called Waiting for the Night.

0: And so, yeah, it wasn't long after that that I heard about a station meeting that was to be held, and decided to go up there and pitch a proposal for a radio show. And I had thought about it, and, you know, I wanted to kind of bring in all the elements of shows that I was inspired by throughout, you know, my time doing radio. And one of those, of course, was Radio Free Hawaii, where listeners kind of voted in the music. There was the Casey Kasem thing. There was the VH1 countdowns and that sort of thing. So I came up with this idea of 40 years to fast forward, as I called it then, and did two songs from every year from 1967 to the present. It's very similar to the one you're listening to now. It's now 50 years too fast forward. Not that big of a deal. But in any case, yeah, kind of like he looked at the spreadsheet, and, you know, kind of liked the idea. I didn't really hear anything back, though, right away. And I think it was not long after that that he had the tractor accident, which, my goodness, if there was a closer brush with death, I don't know that you can be thrown off of a tractor after being struck by a chain while towing the same unit, that same crane that he had holding the antenna. There was some slack that developed, and I think once that slack got taken up, suddenly there was a tightness on the chain, and it snapped and threw him, I don't know, some people say 200 feet. I just have a hard time believing that. That's a long way. That's like 20 yards or so. Any case, he was hospitalized for nearly, I don't know, it was a half year. And then recovery time after that took a better part of 2 years before we saw him again. And remember visiting him in the hospital. He was cognizant but groggy. And, you know, like I said, the one thing that really stood out for me with Richard was his determination in terms of making sure that, you know, things moved ahead. And so, you know, different people came on board to act as general manager and so forth. And I believe it was Lorenzo who actually had me coming up there in the mornings and, you know, setting up the Democracy Now and that sort. In any case, yeah, you know, that was the beginning for me. This is
1: Spinning TV.
0: Sander Van Dorn, electro house DJ. This is Gold Skies featuring Alicia. Martin Garrix and DVBBS is also featured on this track.

And yes, tonight we're honoring the life of Richard Richards, who is the original pioneer of our local station, KCOF, which incidentally still gets activity going on its Facebook page that we created quite a while ago when we tried to resuscitate the project. And we didn't get into that part of it. Basically, after the accident happened, there was a big fundraiser, actually, at the Aloha Theater that Randall and several other people put on. It's kind of like a talent show. I recall it was the same night coming back from all the way from Kalani Honua after the Electronic Music Festival. So obviously it was in January at some point. And I was coming all the way from the other side and could not get there to attend, but I did see some videos of that. And it was extremely well attended. Everybody contributed in their own way. And basically we were able to run the station using the funds that were available from that. And it wasn't, you know, that the station was threatened to go under completely, but it definitely needed some support systems to rally, you know, to make it happen. And, you know, it went through a lot of different rough spots. I'm not trying to paint the prettiest of pictures here, because there was a lot of difficulties and different conflicts along the way, but that's natural. That happens in regular radio stations all the time. And so, you know, we kind of like trudge through that period as best as we could. And at some point or another, I recall the power being cut off. And that was kind of the beginning of the end. We were able to get to run the station off of generator over, you know, up until like midnight or so, and then it would shut down and they fill it up the next day and get it going again. And that's, you know, you talk about, you know, pioneering and you know, back porch radio. That was kind of it. We did the very best we could to maintain it and keep it going. In any case, this is one of the groups, or two, I should say, Skrillex and Diplo, that are kind of staples at Burning Man, which isn't happening this year again, incidentally. I would be in San Francisco right now if it were. This is Dirty Vibe, CL and G Dragon on this track as well.

Yes, you're listening to RadioAlchemyKONA.com, and 50 years too fast forward. We're just discussing some of the life and times of Richard Richards from KCOF 102.5. And as I recall, I got up to 48 weeks of 40 years too fast forward at that time. Isaiah had, his son had taken over the management of the station. And, you know, we're trying out various things and having good times up there. And then the power finally went down entirely. And we didn't have, the money to run it any longer. And so at some point, I don't know whether it was probably, I would want to say 2009, that it went down. And I just recall going in there, the 49th show never really got played over the air. So we just kind of like played it in the dark while we were drinking wine or something like that. And, you know, it was kind of like a little bit of a, you know, almost like right now, you know, you feel a little bit sad that it's kind of come to an end. And you move on from there, though. And that's some of what I'm going to talk about in a little bit here. This is Dirty Vegas. They're out of England, house music group. Song is called Setting Sun from 2015.

And it's one of his other investment projects that he had was a TV station in Phoenix, Arizona, which was then up for sale and eventually did get bought up by one of those religious televangelical networks. I forget which one it was. Try something or other. I forget. In any case, I recall, you know, he didn't have a cell phone at the time. And so they couldn't, the people that were buying it couldn't get a hold of him. And I was coming up from Ocean View every week, usually on a Friday. And since I was passing by Tobacco Road, I would usually just take a stroll up there, see if anything was changing. I recall, you know, getting a generator for him, which was like stolen the following week. And then I bought one for him myself that we chained down. But in any case, yeah, we were, you know, just struggling our best to try and get this one resuscitated and revived. And it just didn't seem like it was happening. Although, one of the things that did happen was he got a whole bunch of these batteries. I forget how he got them, but he lined them up. We got the cables, and we got as far as, you know, like connecting the batteries together, hoping to provide a solar grid for powering our transmitter and so forth. And at the same time, like I said, I was relaying phone messages that were coming in from these folks that were buying his television station. So in that way, we kind of had this this sort of arm's length relationship, but I was like doing my very best to try and make it happen, even though it felt like the tides were against us at that particular moment in time. But we were going to do everything that we could anyway. Any case, this is now getting into the point where we're looking at a bunch of the Dirty Bird Records label DJs who are putting together a campout, barbecue and campout, in Modesto, California, which I now have a ticket for. And a bunch of us here are going to be going to that. And that is on October 12th through like the 16th, I think it is. And it looks like a really fun time. I heard really excellent things about it. This is Claude Von Stroke, also known as, well, his real name, Barclay McBride Crenshaw. This is Barompe.

And one other piece of bad news that came across the wire last Tuesday was that Hawaii is tightening the COVID-19 restrictions once again, at least as far as bars and restaurants are concerned. It doesn't affect tourism per se, not directly anyway. There's no tourist, no change to the tourist entry requirements, at least not yet. Governor David Ige said late Tuesday that restaurant and bar capacity will be reduced to 50% effective immediately. Capacity was raised to 75% in early July as vaccination rates climbed. Welcome news to restaurant operators and visitors who had been scrambling to find reservations, but the dangerous Delta variant dictated a cut in the capacity, Ige said. Hawaii is seeing a seven-day average of more than 500 cases a day and a test positive rate of 7.25%. Ige said those figures a month ago, 60 cases a day and a test positive of 2.25. And what that means for us here locally is basically that we cannot have as many people as we have before at these live events. I know Tim Brown had canceled his event at my bar. Well, it was actually going to be at Ola's across the street that night on Friday, and got word at the last minute that it was called off. And the one that came to mind immediately that could potentially be affected by it is the Mark Farina show, which is still on. But there's always a concern whenever there's a drop in the attendance allowed, because it costs a lot of money to set up these things, and you do have to get the capacity at least to make up the difference on the costs and that sort of thing. So we'll see as we go. That is not too far away though. I always thought Labor Day was pretty far away. As it turns out, it's only like 2 or 3 weeks. Let me see, today's the 16th, so it's going to be like 3 weeks from today. In any case, let's get back to our show for the time being, and we are up to 2016. This is Delirium, a song called Ritual featuring Fidel.

Yes, now I remember who bought the TV station was Trinity Broadcasting. And after that sale happened, I recall that he used a good chunk of the money to basically pay back rents to the landlord of the land there, and kind of settle some old debts and that sort of thing. And once again, you know, it was all about the vision of trying to both maintain the farm and the radio station and the whole property set up there, because there was extensive amounts that were invested in it. So, yeah, you know, hats off to his efforts in trying to make that happen. Any case, moving on, we have another member of the Dirty Bird record crew, who is Justin Martin. And he's one of the foremost members. In fact, he might even be the founder of Dirty Bird Records, if I'm not mistaken. I'll have to check on that exactly, but I know he's very much involved with the radio station. No doubt will be on site for that camp out. This is Wet Cat, So Wet, featuring Kill Frenzy and Ardalan.

0: Oh, would you just look at this fat little cat? Hello. Oh, I'm sorry. Did I offend you?
1: Oh, yes. And that leads us to our halftime artist for this evening's show, who is a fellow that I met at Burning Man many times, Random Rab. He's currently touring. He's going to be playing in Chicago on August 27th. That's in a couple weeks. Then the June Timber Jam in Flagstaff, Arizona, Unison Festival in Aztec, New Mexico, as well as Bellevue, Colorado, and Cascade, West Virginia. So he's still getting around a lot. I hope one day that he makes it over this way, and I definitely think that's a possibility at some point, but we'll have to wait and see how things play out. A Little More Free by Random Rab, our halftime artist for 50 Years Too Fast Forward.

0: And yes, I just want to say a few final words about Richard and his spirit living on through part of this station, because like I said before, if KCOF doesn't happen, I do not believe that KONA happens, because it was part of the inertia that feeling as a group, as a community, we really wanted to fill that void so badly that we did everything possible within our abilities to bring it back, and yet it wasn't meant to happen in that fashion. It was meant to happen in this other way, starting from scratch and working our way up. And so, you know, my cap is off to him in terms of the experiences that we had gone through together. Those tough times kind of temper you for, you know, the later times when we run into the various frustrations that we do. And I think we need more people like him, in the sense that the go-for-it people, the people that don't just rest on their laurels and, you know, just kick back and, you know, yeah, I'll just retire and live till I'm 80 or whatever. I'm not even sure exactly what his age was exactly. I could throw a few guesses out there, but upper 70s comes to mind. But in any case, you know, I like the idea of being able to at least give him credit where it's due for making that project happen and infusing some spirit into our community for what is now KONA 100.5 LPFM. On with our show, the second half, this is another member of Dirty Bird who is going to be at the camp out. Uses the moniker Medicine, M-E-D-A-S-I-N, Grant Nelson out of Dallas, Texas. This is a track by DJ Khaled that he has remixed called Wild Thoughts.
1: I don't know if you could take it. No, you want to see me naked, naked, naked. I want to be a baby, baby, baby. Spinning in his wedges like he came from Maytag.

0: And yes, you are listening to 50 Years Too Fast Forward on Radio Alchemy, KONA.com, and KONA 100.5 LPFM. And, you know, one final thought in terms of, you know, yeah, we've been getting very sentimental tonight thinking about Richard and this our past times together and how it all inspired this station in so many different ways. But it's one of those things in perpetuity in terms of moving the next generation forward. I mean, I remember being that person who came up there and was like a sponge trying to get as much detail and information as I could, because you never know when, you know, you're going to have the opportunity to try and put forward your own efforts with this sort of thing, because it's not like I aspired to do that, but it just kind of fell into place, and it felt like the right thing to do. And then when we did the internet station first, the Radio Alchemy, KONA.com, which was, you know, not even that to begin with. You know, we got the invite to do low-power FM shortly after that, and kind of did it in the reverse order of how most FM stations would do it, which would be to set up their FM station and then do it internet. We did it in reverse. And part of the benefits of that were that we were able to broadcast live shows such as Sun Squabby only about a month or so ago. Maybe it was 5 weeks at this point. But Sun Squabby played a show at Red Rocks, and then they ended up coming here, and we were very delighted to have them. They did a private party down in Napapo, and then that next night played live at my bar, which we fortunately have a very good recording of, and we'll cherish that for years to come, no doubt. Name of the track is called Cinnamon.
1: Thank you so much, Red Rocks. How's everybody doing? We want to bring out our band. We got so many friends out here joining us. Make some noise for the band, y'all.

0: Give it up for Leah Drzezinski on the vocals, y'all.
1: Thank you so much.
2: Ah, yes. Many fond memories of Sunsquabby now. I get the feeling that they're going to be back here a few more times yet. We'll see. But that's just a hunch. I think they really liked our scene over here and the reaction of everyone to their fantastic music. So, yeah, back at the ranch here. We're all the way up to 2018. Yeah, we're almost to the end of that. Last
3: this
2: decade.
3: Is C-109.
2: No, it isn't. It's KONA 100.5. This is Smashing Pumpkins.
4: This is Jackie Cherry for Z-109, where the hits keep coming and coming and, oh, baby, coming. And, ooh, do we have a treat in store for you tonight? Which brings us to our very special guest, the Smashing Pumpkins.
2: This is Silvery Sometimes.
4: The challenge. The best part is it's all
2: Ghosts.
4: For charity and some good old spooky fun. Which, if you can hear the sound of my voice, why don't you bust it, Cherry, and log on to the Z109Z Cam, where you'll be able to watch all the hauntings and goings-ons with the rest of us live as Billy, Jimmy, James, and Jeff try to survive the murderous night. And the prize? Well, make it to the crack of dawn, fellas, and your very own ghost fan donates $25,000 to the charity of their choice, courtesy of Z109 and the good folks at Maury's Big and Small, where a deal's a steal and a suit is always suited just for you. All right. Now, we all know the history of this house, right? And I shudder to think of what it's going to be like trying to get some Z's in there. But hey, one last note before we send you to your eternal doom. And it's that international star and Hubba Hubba Bay Mosh couldn't be here tonight to unlock the door and push you guys in, as she had to open a new car wash in Canoga Park. Aww. Mosh sends her kisses and love and did send over this cardboard cutout of herself. Shall we do our ghastly countdown together? Are you ready, my Z-109ers? Are you ready?

0: Yes, and one of my favorite discoveries from the Arise Festival in Loveland, Colorado in 2018 was Ella Nureo. And she had several albums out prior to that, but she came up with an album entitled By the Light of the Dark Moon, which came out just a year later. And really enjoy hearing her material more and more as I do.
1: Baby,
0: this is Waterfall.
1: This place is crazy.

And yes, the last song of this last decade comes to you by way of, oh, the artist that we happened to stream only a week ago, though it seems much longer somehow, but Balkan Bump, also known as a Will Magid, is an American trumpet player, producer, ethnomusicologist based in Oakland, California, assigned to electronic producer Grammatics label Low Temp. And what a fantastic show that he put on. In fact, since he's our featured artist tonight and joins our Facebook Wall of Fame, we're going to run his show right after this one in another half hour. How's that? You know, after all, I almost paid for it with my laptop, because up until about 20 minutes before the show ended, the weather was just perfect. Could not have been better. And then the rains came and doused everything, including my laptop that I was streaming on. It held up fine. Somehow or other, I managed to close it up for the night and secured those files the next day or even that evening. I tried to power it up and nothing. Had to leave it out in the sun for like an hour and then bring it back in, and eventually it did boot up. But that was too close for comfort. I don't want to see that happen too many more times. Oh, plus I lost my cell phone for two days, actually. And, you know, that'll make for a very long week, which it did. Hence, you know, again, the theme of being out of your comfort zone, it really hit home last week. That's all I got to say. Yes, this is a song called Varshaver. And as a bonus, we got Closey mixed in here as well from Balkan Bump.

Yeah, some great stuff there from two of my favorite modern day artists. And now we move into our now decade, the 2020s. Yes, and Polish Ambassador. This is my new something that I learned tonight. Actually, Polish Ambassador is from Malvern, Pennsylvania. I had not heard of Malvern before, and yet it's in my area code from where I lived. It's not far that far from Allentown. It's in the 610 area code in Chester County, Pennsylvania. Malvern, incidentally, was named among the best places to live in Pennsylvania, if you count it as the 61st best place to live in the state. Which I guess, you know, there's a lot of places throughout. Pennsylvania is a pretty big state, actually. So I guess 61 isn't that bad, unless you're 61 years old.

twist. Come with the rhythm, hit it, throw you vision. Joy, love, it, tame me, heat the end of wisdom.

Yes, and Polish ambassador will always be known for being the final performing artist at Akebono Theater, only 2 days before it burned down in it was 2016, I think. Any case, moving on. Also in 2020, MTV Unplugged came up with a performance by Liam Gallagher of Oasis, which was live at Hull City Hall, and performing the song Stand By Me.

0: Yes, and that brings us to our current day, well, at least our current year, all 8 months of it, and Gone Beyond is our next artist, and as Top Shelf Music describes them, posited somewhere between folk, world, alternative, and electronica, you will find the existence of Gone Beyond. They pose as the next music leader of the world's ongoing existential rebellion and awakening of consciousness through sound and sensation. Also featuring David Block and, among several others, Danny Masuego and Cat Factor, as well as Mel Seamy. This is A Better Way to Love
1: I've been traveling away.
0: From their latest album.

And yes, now for the final entry of 2021 before we wrap you back around to the Summer of Love 1967 comes from the KLF. And this one was a little hard to figure out because it's actually re-releasing some of the music that was played off of their 1990 album, Chill Out, which I very much really, really liked. But now they've retitled it as Come Down Dawn, subtitled as Brooklyn to Mexico City 1990. And the various tracks were relayed out. Some of them had apparently had issues with expired license samples from the original release and had to be removed from the mix, apparently. So here is final song for this rotation, Atlantic City to Philadelphia.

0: And so before we leave you this evening, I just wanted to say rest in peace, Richard Richards. Your renegade spirit will always be a cornerstone of KONA 100.5. Rest well, my friend.
1: Rewind.
0: And now we turn you over to the 45th rotation of 50 Years Too Fast Forward. And our last song for this evening's show comes to you by way of the Doors. Take care of each other, my friends, and be with us next week.

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3: 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All right.
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And good evening, Kona. Welcome to 50 Years Too Fast Forward once again, as we do every Monday evening from 7 to 9 p.m. And yes, much glad to be on FM. If you're tuning in to us out on the road tonight, drive careful. It's a little bit wet and rainy out there. This week, I wanted to talk a little bit before we get started in on our show about our Kuleana. Yes. This weekend, the first robin of spring, we got to experience firsthand a little bit of the return of life to Kona. At least I experienced that. And it came in several forms, really. Last night's silent disco was the bomb. It was amazing out there. In spite of an initial downpour that happened at around 6:30, 7 o'clock, just like it did tonight, things cleared up, went down there. And I'll tell you, people were coming out in droves, dancing on the beach with their headphones, and some great, great DJs playing till almost midnight, which was fantastic. I thought this was a true sign. We, at one point, there was a line that looked like something out of Disneyland. It was, people waiting in line to pick up their headphones. And that, that's a really good sign for, just being able to bring people together once again. And, it's about, to me, it's always about people just doing their part, their fair share, and pitching in and feeling like, yeah, they're a part of this whole thing. They're a part of this recovery. And so it's kind of like, this is our hope. This is our Kuleana here on the Big Island, especially on the islands. But it's another thing. When you look around the nation, for instance, let's pick Georgia. Let's pick on Georgia, since they aren't really into democracy apparently anymore. The voter suppression tactics that were pulled earlier this week raised quite a few eyebrows, and for good purposes. And there's a good example of, you got one job to do, just uphold democracy. Nah, can't do it. Sorry, no, can't do it. We got to put on voter suppression laws that are draconian, and it's a shame because, apparently a government official was actually arrested. She was arrested for knocking on the door of the governor trying to find out, well, number one, why are you signing this into law? And number two, why isn't it being telecast? Why isn't it being out there for people to witness for themselves, this confiscation of our elections? They're basically hijacking them. They're trying to preserve the Republican integrity of the elections, apparently. What little, that's kind of an oxymoron, isn't it? I guess it, at least in these days, it is. It didn't used to be quite that bad. But I don't know. Maybe someone who grew up in a totally racist family, and this is like their default behavior just acting itself out. They could even be more brilliant in other areas, like manipulating people, for instance. That's one of the chores that usually one of the boxes that get ticked off on politicians end of things. But that does not excuse the blatant attempts at reducing people to anything less than who they are. And, there's a lot of greatness that is being denied on behalf of these folks. One job to do. You can't do it, can you? You can't not be racist. You're gonna have to throw in that stuff. Oh, get over it already. And speaking of Georgia, by the way, we have REM starting up our show tonight. This is South Central Rain. This is from
the 1984 album Reckoning. I'm sorry.

And yet another example of life coming back to Kona. This time in the form of KONA 100.5, we had a DJ training meeting yesterday afternoon at Papa Kona's, and it was fantastic. I spent all day Saturday putting together these training videos and everything so that we can kind of mass produce what we're attempting to do, which is be able to have the DJs performing in their own studios, bedrooms, cellars, whatever. And they can still be on the FM radio. And what it takes to do that is we have a broadcaster called The Mix, which is fantastic. We've been using it since day one. It's gone through several revisions now and has stood the test of time. It's not complicated to connect to. However, certain things have to be done very specifically, and hence the directions of how to do that. So we produce this as part of our service to our community, especially our DJ community, and an attempt to try and get them more involved with the station. And it was an awesome turnout. I was really, really happy to see the various DJs, producers. Some of them, one of them, N2 specifically, was even, he was DJing a wedding upstairs. that's what you call your alchemy moments right there. you're actually attending a DJ seminar and then, you know, doing a wedding ceremony afterwards. Nevertheless, I was really happy with the turnout. The visuals very much helped, and I'm hoping now to be able to send them out to people so that they can just decipher it for themselves and perhaps get connected. Maybe you're one of them. Hey, Radio Alchemy, KONA, @gmail.com. If you're interested, drop us a line, even on our Facebook page. In any case, continuing with 1984 tonight, this is the Dream Syndicate from the Medicine Show. This is Still Holding On to You.

And I guess the big debate that's in the air as we head into this month of April, to vax or not to vax, for many people, by default, they've chosen to take the vaccination that's issued by various members of the big pharma community. And that's their choice. I respect that choice. Now, the question is, do you respect the people that choose not to? And the reason I put that out there has everything to do with the 0% track record between Big Pharma and the sci-fi fiction wizards and the government, who can't reveal truth because it's bought out by the sci-fi wizards. And that's pretty much their track record, by the way. You can look that one up, because, you know, everything, and you can give various examples of that. Anything that really kind of opposes the profits of the large pharmaceutical companies pretty much gets shifted, gets lost, or doesn't get approved. Even stuff that actually works on certain illnesses is labeled as bad by the FDA and so forth. And so when you commingle those two together, what you end up with is some sort of concoction that we don't know exactly what it is yet. All we know is that Big Pharma has been given the exemptions from prosecutions in the event that it does not work. That is a lethal combination, as far as I'm concerned. You have, on the one hand, government not being able to tell the truth, or as I say, science divided by politics equals opportunism. Hey, jump on board, Big Pharma. You got your opportunities right here in front of you. My question to those who are placing 100% faith in this lethal combination is, historically, what is your precedent for basing your faith in either of government or Big Pharma, no less combining them together with a legal exemption in place, I might add? Listen, this is Tears for Fears from Songs from the Big Chair, 1985.

And all this talk doesn't mean that I'm anti-un-American or I'm not anti-un-American. I think we went through that last week. Yeah, you know, everybody likes to put a label on you. You know, Democrat, Republican, vaxxers, anti-vaxxers, mask, anti-mask. Well, there, you know, believe it or not, there are some middle grounds on a lot of different issues. And there's a lot of question marks that should be being questioned on certain things that are being defaulted in as truth. And I'm not cool with that at all. I don't care what the sense of urgency is that seems to surround it, because we don't know how much of that is made up. Granted, the virus itself is what it is. No one's claiming it to be a hoax here, at least. However, what surrounds it, all of the afterthoughts and the supposed silver bullets that they're trying to throw at you, well, all of that can be very easily manipulated. And that's one of the things that we really at least need to still be discussing in a rational manner. Again, if you take your science and you divide it by the politics, what you're going to get is somebody making some money on it somewhere along the way. This is Secret by Orchestral Maneuvers in the Dark.

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1: Sorry. Move Your Body. This is the house music anthem of Marshall Jefferson.

0: 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Move your body. Move your body. 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Move your body. Move your body. Move your body.
1: And the only thing that I could say about this whole dilemma is that in truth, I mean, groups from one side of the aisle or one side of the fence are not going to easily be able to convince those from the other side of the fence that their particular vantage point is true or false. It's like I said, when you enter into the realm of kind of default attitudes that are prevailing attitudes by, say, the mass media and everyone that's, you know, promulgating these ideals and so forth, very seldom are you ever able to reel back from that. And the easiest example is to point to what happened after 9/11 and the Patriot Act. They were never able to reel that back in. They knew it was a bogus type of a thing that they put forward. And even the timing of it all, the fact that, oh, they were able to put together this document that was about how many stories high it was. But they basically pushed that whole thing through in a matter of a few weeks just by, I guess, calling it the Patriot Act, when it had nothing at all to do with patriotism in any way, shape, or form. Anyhow, Lovin' Rockets. From 1986, this is from Express. Love me.

Yes, I'm a complete failure when it comes to hysteria, especially mass hysteria. I had a hysteriaectomy at a very young age, and you know, sometimes when these moments of hysteria arise, and they often do, you know, they seem to travel in, like, I don't know, 3 to 5 year periods there, where whether it's a stock crash or you know, the buildings falling down in 9/11 and that sort of thing, all of that seems to have affected us in different ways. But I don't know. Sometimes I look at it and I see, okay, there's certain elements that point very directly to stories not being 100% true. And like I said, whenever you take science, aka the truth, and you divide it by the politics that go behind everything, there's reason to create as much possibilities for opportunity for other people that are in charge. Just saying, you know, and you don't have to go very far to see those examples taking place. Jeff Bezos about to become a trillionaire, dude, a trillionaire. That that in itself should say all you need to know. And oh, and by the way, he's not giving his anything hardly to his employees. They're forming unions at this point. I think it was up for vote today. I'll have to check on how that vote turned out. Yeah. If you're going to dive into hysteria, be sure and dive slowly. This is Jane's Addiction. From their live album. Well, semi-live. It's a lot of recreated material. This is Slow Divers.

Yes, now we return you to our regularly scheduled program, the rest of 50 years too fast forward here tonight on Radio Alchemy KONA.com and KONA 100.5 LPFM. You're with DJ Frank X until like 9 o'clock tonight. And, you know, one of my favorite experiences, definitely in the top five in Hawaii, was going to see U2 at Aloha Stadium. And it wasn't just going like to a regular concert. Oh, we're going to a concert now. This was like fly over to Oahu without a ticket and have faith that by walking from the airport to Aloha Stadium, thereby avoiding all the taxi traffic and all that, that you're going to score a ticket. And that's exactly what I did. And it was one of the most memorable moments in Hawaii, no question. This is Red Hill Mining Town from The Unforgettable Fire. No, I'm sorry. It's from The Joshua Tree, 1987. Sorry about that.

scorch the earth, set fire to the sky.

Oh, let's get off the subject for a moment. Did you know that it was a full moon last night? Oh, well, if you weren't down at the Silent Disco, you might not have known that, but if you were there, it very much was a full moon. And it was a beautiful evening last night. It was one of those magical times when you can say, hey, you know, great running into you, bro. And just like seeing people that you haven't seen in a while, perhaps, or just reconnecting with folks from earlier in the week, say, like, you know, Zach, for instance. Happy birthday, Zach. He had his birthday. I'm not going to say what age he is. That's private information. But we had a nice birthday celebration on Wednesday down there at the beach with the speed bumps that are redundant, because you know you're almost going to bottom out with every 20 feet that you go anyway. But they put up that's one of those question mark moments when you go over a double speed bump on the way to this beach. It just blew my mind. It's one of those things that, whoever thought of that, putting double speed bumps right in the middle of like a lava field that you have to go through to get to the beach. I don't know. The Carry Bag Man, this is The Fall. This is from like 1988.

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So make gangway for

scurry around. There's few good places to hide bags behind. Let's try it.

at this. Our alchemy moment for the evening once again. Not that it happens very often, but yeah, we do our halftime band here. It's 8 o'clock. And it's also our featured artist for this evening. You know, just it happens that way sometimes, and you just can't fight it. But I'm always happy when it does. Michael Hutchins from INXS, welcome to our Facebook Wall of Fame for 50 years too fast forward. This is Devil Inside by INXS from the album Kick.

And you know we're getting close to the 90s when Nirvana shows up, right? But they actually did, on their first album, they did a shocking blue cover called Love Buzz. That's what you're about to hear. And Shocking Blue, shameless plug, happens to be a one-hit wonder band with the song Venus, which appears on 1969 again every Monday. Well, every day of the week, in fact, from 1 o'clock to 3 o'clock, it's 1969 again. All tracks from 1969. It's too good of a year. This is Love Buzz by Nirvana from the album Bleach. Yes, we are in the final year of the

Wow, now I really got to look up the original of that version, and maybe make Shocking Blue a two-hit wonder. That was quite a rendition. I'm just very curious about what the original song sounds like. Not bad cover though. Yeah, this is the last song for the 1980s. This is The Cure from their album Disintegration. Bringing some of the best of 40 years too fast forward from several about a decade ago.

And you know, bringing back the memories of 40 Years Too Fast Forward, that show was originally started up at KCOF, and it was a show that was, you know, I created the concept, the idea, that was kind of loosely based off of a little bit of VHS, a little bit of Casey Kasem in there, and perhaps KDEO, the best radio in Hawaii, in my opinion. And in any case, kind of combining all three concepts together and talking story about some of the music and the goings on of seeing these groups and so forth. Nevertheless, I reflect back on those days of some just awesome times at KCOF, and I happened to run into Isaiah last night at the Silent Disco. And it's like bringing back old times, you know, hearing about Richard Richards and where he currently is. You know, I greatly care about him because he is the ancestry of KONA. I mean, I don't know that this station happens. I don't know that I continue doing radio without that stepping stone. And it was an extremely important time for radio in on the Big Island, whether we realized it or not. And we have, you know, we have high aspirations for this. Don't even think that we're like sitting on our laurels or, you know, happy with, even though the reception has improved in the last week, we're still not quite 100% there yet. And, you know, we're looking for more information on boosters and such like that. Nevertheless, it's, you know, we have to allow the universe to kind of like take control of it as well. And you know, most business enterprises don't quite understand that concept because they're very, you know, objective driven and everything has to happen by a certain time. No, the universe the universe has its own timeline. It's, you know, you can argue with it if you like. Then again, by Charlatans UK. This is from Some Friendly, classic album of 1990.

Yes, we've been talking a little bit about kuleana and how it applies to us on a day-to-day basis. I mean, I always perceived my role kind of here is to try and promote the best interests of community radio on this island. I've seen it happen before in many different capacities. It basically elevates the community in which you live by a great means too. It's like kind of a no doubt about it type of scenario, and so I don't see that there's any project or anything that I could get involved in, and I have gotten involved on a number of different levels in your Friends of Hamakua years ago. Oh, the baseball team in KonaBaseball.com was a big one, and even on Maui, First Night Maui, I worked on projects with them and kind of got my feet wet a little bit in what it takes to do a large scale production. Yeah, if I had money, I would be able to put that one to use, but no. For the time being, we're here and now. So, with that in mind, here is Painful Things from Catherine Wheel.

Oh, and speaking of baseball, we happen to be having opening day this Friday. Yes, a full schedule of Major League Baseball as it begins its 162-game season, returning from its 60-game season in 2020. And very much looking forward to it. Hey, I'm going to put out there, any takers for a Blue Hawaii Baseball Review show? Just dial me up. You know, I'm game every single year. I enjoyed doing that prognosticating while we procrastinated. And, you know, if anybody does seriously want to do that show, I'm very open to it. I play fantasy baseball every year, and it's always interesting to look at the various teams that are in place and knowing who stands a chance and who is kind of rebuilding and all of that. But hey, you know, baseball's played on dirt. It's not played on paper. This is School of Fish from their only album of 1991. This is Three Strange Days. They had two albums out, one in 1993 called Human.

I mean, one of the great mysteries of this time is that will we ever see these great guitar bands again? Especially those in the 1990s, like Alice in Chains, for instance. Sick Man, from their 1992 album.

Yes, I'm wishing warmer thoughts to those folks on the East Coast because, I heard that it's a bit cold over there. So we might see, a few snow delays or whatever on the opening day baseball season. But we'll see. You know, it's interesting. Every year is completely different, and I'm sure this one will be no exception. You're so close. Yeah, we're so close to finishing out this 353rd episode of 50 Years Too Fast Forward. This is Peter Murphy from Holy Smoke, 1992.

And just a few final thoughts on the word kuleana. It's a Hawaiian word which is a uniquely Hawaiian value and practice, which is loosely translated to mean responsibility. The word kuleana refers to a reciprocal relationship between the person who is responsible and the thing which they are responsible for. And, you know, my feeling about it is honor the process. Whatever process it is that you need to go through as an individual needs to be gone through with, number one, integrity, but also the ability to recognize those things around you in your environment that are helping you along, honoring them, respecting them. And then, you know, putting forth your best effort to stay the course. This radio station did not happen like, let's do a radio station, Kirk. It happened as a result of previous activities of participating in community radio along the way, and actually getting a feel for actually doing it. Running through the process, not being afraid that you're going to run out of time, which we absolutely did on several occasions. And, it may still happen again on a few more, but I know for a fact that the universe really along the way has been extremely generous to us, even through COVID. You know, the transmitter got paid for by way of a contribution that happened as a result of our stimulus monies. That couldn't necessarily been afforded, but it was there. So we honored the process, and hence the story of kuleana. Yes, these are tender days after all. This is the Indian Mix.

So, and final congratulations to the trainees of the KONA Radio Alchemy Mix training program yesterday. And I'm really happy that, you know, we're able to bring this forward to our community in increments. You know, that's the other thing of it. We don't have to take a huge bite out all at one time. We've never gotten that far by trying to do that. And sometimes the more you try and do that, the more you get thwarted. So small steps are good. Small steps are just fine. And we're going to leave you tonight very, very far behind Candlebox. Yeah, from 1993. And we're going to say goodbyes to you until next week. More 50 years too fast forward, as always, Mondays from 7 to 9. Aloha. Take care of each other, my friend.

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Yes, and the only thing worth living for is love. And we're doing a 360 tonight here at 50 Years Too Fast Forward. Yes, this is show number 360 since we started this back in July of 2013, July 20th to be exact, and this is the 360th show. And every single one of them have been important in their own way. You know, many times that I've come across in these last, well, we're 2 months shy of 8 years. And it's just been an amazing journey. That's all I could say. And this weekend, this entire week, in fact, has been no exception because talk about coming 360. I feel like we've done that multiple loops in a lot of different areas. Like I said, we're 2 months shy of 8 years in the making on Radio Alchemy, as well as KONA 100.5 LPFM. And I feel like, you know, the seeds that we planted early on, yes, they're just blooming into Mayflowers, actually. And it's absolutely a wonderful feeling to have that, yeah, we can do a lot of different stuff with this tool. And one of them happened last night down at Gertrude's, where we streamed for the first time, by the way, and quite successfully at that. It was Greg Douglas coming into town, a former guitarist, and, you know, he actually wrote Jungle Love from Steve Miller Band. He's also played a lot with Jorma Kekkonen and Hot Tuna and that group. A whole host of other musicians who he sat in with. But in any case, they performed two shows. We caught the late one last night at Gertrude's. Absolutely wonderful experience there. As well as this is the end of another very taxing year. Yes, it's the end of the tax year today as well. May 17th happens to be the deadline for getting in your federal taxes, so beware there. That's important for personal reasons, which I won't go into. You'll be bored with that. And I don't really exaggerate too much on this, but I think we may have just discovered what could be the next kava farm in and only the people that know what I'm talking about will know what I'm talking about there. But it's a very important and influential step for our community to actually have an outdoor gig, not necessarily in Kona, but not far from Kona, not too far from Kona anyway. And you know, that could very well be in the making. So, yes, this particular show, I'm just going to stay on focus here as much as I can, but I got a lot of stories to tell you tonight because we do have a 360-degree history here at 50 Years Too Fast Forward. DJ Frank X taking you through the next 2 hours on Radio Alchemy KONA and KONA 100.5 LPFM. Welcome to the show, everyone. Yeah.

This is Catherine Wheel. Welcome to the Wall of Fame. This was our last week's featured artist that never got played. Rob Dickinson makes it to our Wall of Fame tonight from Catherine Wheel. Future Boy.

0: And here's the thing about, you know, these adventures that we go into here. It takes a lot of courage to decide that you're going to go out and pursue a seven-year project, for instance. And the early days of Radio Alchemy, the concept was only as an internet radio station. It wasn't necessarily including FM. In fact, that didn't happen until October, when the word got out that LPFM applications were available. That happened as a result of our proceeding with the internet station as if it could potentially happen, and it did happen in the most unusual way that you can imagine it happening, which was the government shutting down and us joining forces with the Sanctuary of Mauna Kea Garden and getting that application in immediately after everyone went back to work with the federal government. I don't think there's too many radio stations that can make that claim, but we're one of them, and we're kind of proud of that. And everything that has happened since then usually has had its own course of action for particular reasons, not the least of which has been this period of stagnation, I would say, because of COVID, and how we are now coming out of that phase. So I'm officially declaring the stoppage time for that seven-year period that I set out on. You know, that happened back in like April of 2020. So I'm going to call that stoppage time, and we're going to add that stoppage time to our 7 year mark and see where we go from here, because this is an extremely exciting time for both Radio Alchemy and KONA 100.5. And I'm strongly feeling that with what happened this weekend as a result of that. I'm feeling electrified tonight. Yes.
1: New York.
0: This is Alanis
1: you
0: Morissette.
1: Are so relevant.
0: So pure.
1: You-

Yes, and that's not to say that we're at the end of the finish line by any means. In fact, as I look at it, in terms of what we've done so far, I'd say that we're just now finishing the second tier of the pyramid, and we've got many of those to go. But as we get more involved and the community gets more involved in our station, assisted by Saturday Night Live, incidentally, which is a regular thing that's been happening down at the Kona Marketplace across from Journey Cafe and Kona Sam's Hideaway. Yeah, we've been doing regular things down there and making recordings of the various local artists and replaying them here on KONA, a special segment called The Heart of Kona, which really combines both those recordings along with songs and stories by Steve Roby of Kona Music Magazine, or rather, I should say Big Island Music Magazine. It's just a very exciting time. I mean, we've documented, over these 360 shows, we've documented volcanoes going off on a couple of occasions, not just one, and experiences that have been happening here on the Big Island since 2013. And there's been so many different you could call them coincidences, I suppose. I believe that they're coming from some other source that we just don't really know about. But the neat thing about this is that sometimes when you most have to feel like, oh, this isn't working out the way that we expected it to, having the faith that it's actually meant to happen in its own time, in its own course, in its own path. This is Fear and Love by Morcheeba. Yeah, you're tuned to Radio Alchemy, KONA.com and KONA 100.5 LPF.

Yes, and that's just the thing. That pretty much sums it up, is that it's not always clear when you get in these ruts on occasion that just seem like they're somewhat insurmountable, or something can't be done. For instance, we're trying to relocate our transmitter. Oh, there's an FCC rule that prohibits relocation after, say, 6 miles or something like that, and we're trying to move it 7.5 miles from the original location so that we can pick up the better part of town really, really clearly, which we're right on the verge of doing, but we don't know how it exactly is going to turn out. We just know that we have the tools to go about doing that. And we added one tool, in fact, this week. This was a great sign from the universe. Was this 6-foot electronics cabinet that was absolutely beautiful. Randall went down and picked it up right away. It was a $600 unit for $50. And it is absolutely the thing that we most needed, maybe shy of the administrative detail, which we're also working on. But nevertheless, it's absolutely going to find its way towards our broadcast, our new broadcast location. So I'm really, whenever any of those things happen, I'm just absolutely delighted. Multiple times we've had offers coming from various sources, from anything to, the possibility of us being a civil defense network, for instance, island-wide. Yes, that was on the table at one time, twice. We had meetings about it, and it kind of fell through, but hey, there's reasons behind that falling through. It's not impossible that it can resurface, or something can resurface. Perhaps, that we connect a booster, for instance, or what do they call them? Transponders to, pick up the pieces from the Palisades area, which we may be departing from very soon. So that part of it is sad. The happy part is that we will very likely pick up Kona Town in the not too distant future at all. So back to our show here. Yeah, we're into 1999. This is the last year of that last millennium and all. So enjoy it. This is Moby, one of the best albums too of that year. From Play, this is Porcelain.

Yes, some of my favorite moments from the radio shows, these past 360 shows, have been these absolutely wonderful, what I call alchemy moments, where there's synchronicity that goes well beyond anything having to do with planning. And that's where I believe there is this connection with the universe, that as we let things go, as we are able to let things go, the more that those synchronicities tend to happen. And that was the case this very weekend as we were pulling into our spot at this wonderful party, Animal Planet, out in a new location which we weren't familiar with. We took the chance, went up there, absolutely gorgeous weather all night long into the next day. Could not have been better. And as was the location itself, a lot to be said for it. Again, anytime you see a wonderful fire circle, you flash back to the days of the Kaaba farm, which to me, those were some of the most influential days in terms of community roundup, so to speak. Not roundup in a bad way, roundup in a good way this time. And bringing new ideas to the fore and just playing with them and moving forward with them. So yeah, I have so many things to talk about with that. I could do just one talk show on all of these different moments that have happened, and I have. I've talked about them in different capacities throughout. And now it's wonderful that they've become so numerous that I can I can hardly recount them. But yes, they are still happening. This is Nightmares on Wax. This is the last entry for that last millennium. 1999's Carboot Soul. This is Les Nuits.

And so, yes, I have to complete my story about the alchemy moment that took place on Saturday. First of all, Saturday, we have a very abbreviated version of Saturday Night Live, at least as far as the broadcast end was concerned, because we needed to pursue a few things down south in our island here, and that was the Animal Planet, which took place from around noon on Saturday through noon on Sunday. It was an absolutely fabulous party.

again, contributed by the great community members, Big House Productions, and the many DJs that have played for us before, some new ones, and we were thrilled just to be there. But what had happened as we arrived was even more amazing yet. And let's just call them J&J for simplicity. Well, as we arrived, it's newly, newly plowed land. They had to remove a lot of debris, let's put it that way. And there's a lot of rocks and that sort of thing that are kind of, gnarly when you first come in. But this fellow, Jay, had removed one of the rocks for us to be able to, park next to him, which is a nice gesture straight off the bat for somebody that you have never met before. In any case, we get out of the car, and we're amazed to find out almost immediately that we're definitely meant to meet these folks, one of which went to the same school, actually lived in the same area where I went to school at Penn State and State College during her younger years. And so we had a lot to talk about in that regard. But no, even more important yet was the fact that they owned land, significant land, up above where this party was taking place, and that they had very, very similar visions as to what was, to happen with that land in terms of, live productions and that sort of thing, and a production company perhaps to facilitate that, which we have the infrastructure now to provide through Off the Grid Productions, who, I traveled with to get there. So it was a beautiful thing, absolutely wonderful time exploring each other's realities. He has intended to put on some DJ programs in the schools down there at Pahala, and that's the exact thing that we had been looking to do up here and intend to do it in time. But man, if we could get like all three high schools together, for instance, at least doing one show per week in the morning times or something like that, again, and we can expand the heart of Kona. Wouldn't that be cool? I think so. Welcome to 2000, Pata Pata 2000. This is Miriam Markeba.

0: And yeah, one of the lessons I've learned about, you know, doing this type of show where you're trying to report news on items that are unrealized, let's say, is that you kind of have to, you know, be self-contained. In other words, you don't want to reveal too much about the specifics or what could happen or what should happen. But the feeling itself, I mean, is almost like, you know, that there's synchronicity there. You know that the challenges are there before you, and you take those as if it's supposed to happen.
1: And if I say to you,
0: yeah, what is and what should never be. Jimmy Page and the Black Crowes, also from 2000. This is Live at the Greek in Los Angeles.

0: We're gonna get into this thing, this BB King number right here.
1: Yes. And, you know, one of the things I like to express here, because it's so relevant, is the limitation of capitalism itself and the fact that we are very much behind the businesses in our community, and we want them to be behind us as well. And somehow or other, I see us somehow or other getting beyond this whole cost-benefit analysis and really, you know, realizing that, hey, it's our community that we have to promote here. This is the people that we should be investing in that will come back a hundredfold if we invest in ourselves and we make it happen. And we have been making it happen, and that's the thing that I most want to express, that many hours have gone into learning our own limitations and going beyond them, hopefully. For instance, with Saturday Night Live, you know, we weren't able to do the perfect recording of Bolo on Saturday, unfortunately, because he's a wonderful musician. But sometimes you have to, you know, you have to expand your horizons, and we had to take a new computer out, for instance, with it had its own limitations of, you know, so much RAM, and it doesn't work quite appropriately with the, you know, the operating system, or the, processor. And so it came out really choppy. It sounded like it was from back in 2013 or 14 when we were still experiencing our limitations. But nevertheless, you know, that computer can still be used in a different capacity, but we have to learn those things in order to move on. Yeah, it's just the way that it works around here, unless, you know, it's you know, not all the answers are handed to you. That's the bottom line. Days go by. This is Dirty Vegas. And actually, Steve Smith happens to be added to our Wall of Fame as well. The Dirty Vegas lead singer, Steve Smith, welcome to the Wall of Fame at 50 Years Too Fast Forward.

Yes, we're here doing the full 360 tonight, 50 years, two fast forward, show number 360, and we are at halftime now, and Groove Armada are going to be our halftime artists tonight, featuring the duo of Andy Cateau and Tom Finley out of London, England. Yeah, we're super styling tonight.

Yes, and throughout our 360, it would be remiss to not acknowledge the folks who sustained us through to the FM network, which, you know, there were many donors, especially people that I had association with through various, you know, business enterprise and so forth. Statements is one of those. They're the furniture store in New Industrial. I think their new location, I understand, is where the old Kahlua Candies used to be, I think it is. And Dragonfly Ranch, Floor Sanding Services, Bronner's Soaps, Patricia Sun, the list goes on. Kona Lamps of Hawaii, you know, certainly Sanctuary of Mauna Kea Gardens, that's a given. And you know, there's many individuals who have put forth interest as well. And, you know, I just want to acknowledge them. And, you know, like I said, we have the capacity now to do some absolutely wonderful things for within our community and are doing them. But the more support that we have, oftentimes the faster and more more economical ways of approaching things. So if there's a possibility that you know of a business that wants to get involved, we have a lot of different ideas in mind. For instance, the 2020 vision program of, you know, setting up your own playlists and perhaps producing a show once a week that has that playlist contained within it. So that's, you know, that's just one of many different ideas, as well as, you know, personal benefits as well. This is Thievery Corporation, a song called Facing East. You're listening to 50 Years Too Fast Forward. We're halfway through it tonight here on Radio Alchemy, KONA.com, and KONA 100.5 LPA.

Yes, and just in case you're unfamiliar with what we are doing around here at 50 Years Too Fast Forward, yeah, we play basically two songs from every year, from 1967 to the present. Right now, we happen to be up to the year 2002. And, you know, there's certain rules that we kind of go by. We basically play a song through twice, and it's replaced, you know, the next time through the rotation, and doesn't get played again on this show. It becomes part of our master playlist, but we don't, you know, we try and strive for not playing the same material all the time, because it's kind of gets kind of dull, and that's always been the limitation with commercial radio. Is they look for a formula, and then, you know, if it grows their sales, well, that's a good thing, and so on and so forth. No, we're more about the heart of the listener, the people that actually really enjoy listening to different kinds of music, like Conjure One, for instance. It's Rhys Fulber's project, formerly out of Skinny Puppy. The name of this song is called Tidal Pool.

Yeah, and we're calling for our Kona community and beyond to come forward at this time and become a programmer at KONA 100.5 LPFM. If you have any inclination, you've wanted to do a show or you've wanted to do something grassroots, well, we're about as grassroots as it gets, because, you know, we're practically scallions here. We're so grassroots. And, you know, like I said, we've been doing this since July 20th of 2013, 360 shows later. Here we are today on FM KONA 100.5. Yeah, send us a, drop us a line at radioalchemykona@gmail.com. Let us know you're interested. We'll hunt you down. This is a Dutch vocal trance group known as Four Strings, a group founded by Carlo Resort. Take me away.

Yes, and we're also in the middle of May at this point, which, you know, we're starting to get into those summer months, which is very interesting, too, because it's oftentimes the time I like to travel, and I don't know what's in the cards for that just yet. You know, I got my focus on a lot of other things, and we may just stay very central. On the other hand, I would love to go out and have fun at a music festival or something like that on the mainland. Yeah, you always, you know, you're always scouting them out. But I'm hearing some really good rumors of stuff that's going to be happening around here. Yeah, maybe towards the end of summer. I'm going to be wordless for now. I'm in wordless May from Venus Hum. Group out of Nashville, Tennessee.

And wouldn't it be cool if you could proceed as if everything was going to work out exactly the way that you planned it to? I wish it worked that way. That would be so cool. It never does, though. And the only problem with that is that sometimes it stymies your optimism. Like I'm feeling pretty optimistic right now that like we're over some major hurdles here, and we can really take this thing to the next level. And like I said, there's certain indications like the timeliness, the arrival of Saturday Night Live, and you know what we're going to be broadcasting after this show, I think, is another testament to the you know what we're doing and what we're attempting to do, which is bring more music to our airwaves, especially locally produced music and our local artists, as well as those who happen to be flying in that, you know, are pretty prominent in the musical world, such as Greg Douglas, who was live at, from Gertrude's last night, did two shows. The first one was sold out. The second one just had a smaller but very vocal dedication of followers, and it was really quite good. And so we're going to be playing back that second show that was recorded last night from Gertrude's, a new location, incidentally, that we had never streamed from before. And I consider them, you know, they're in business primarily to be a music bar. They are Gertrude's jazz bar, after all. And we're really happy to have them in our community. And now, you know, being able to do kind of a cohesive project such as this again. Full 360. This is Broken Glass by Crystal Method. This is from their third studio album called Legion of Boom. They're an American electronic music duo.

So what are the hurdles on this continuum as we proceed with Radio Alchemy and KONA 100.5? At this point in time, I believe that it has a lot to do with, first of all, the mentality of being able to listen to locally produced radio. We need our listeners. We need our people who are supporting our station in order to truly take things to the next level. And that, you know, that part is not necessarily up to me. I mean, we're going to try and produce as we have over these last 7 years, 8 years almost, the best programming that we can possibly do with our limitations intact. And to overcome those limitations sometimes involve important moves, for instance, sometimes that are costly both in terms of time and resources. And so, you know, we have to have the assistance of our community, and we hope that you understand that we are proceeding forward, and there's some wonderful things on the horizon. That much I can promise you. Describing exactly when they're going to happen is the tougher part, but we know that we have them. We have all these tools in place, and we hope that you'll, you know, have some faith in us, as Gertrude did last night, you know, giving us that little hand out to be able to produce that show, and now tonight rebroadcast it to you. Not for us, do it for the kids. This is Velvet Revolver from 2004.

And yeah, you know, the sky's the limit sometimes in terms of dreaming of different scenarios that I suppose could happen. And I mean, what happened last night was absolutely a beautiful thing. And, you know, I think about musicians that come through from time to time. And, you know, supposing somebody showed up on her doorstep and wanted to just perform spontaneously on Saturday Night Live. I mean, on the actual Saturday Night Live, for instance, Beck had performed 7 times. You know, supposing somebody like that actually came strolling through the hood over there at Kona Marketplace, or, you know, maybe Moby decides to have a vegetarian meal at Journey Cafe and wants to lay down a set. Who's going to stand in his way? I don't think anyone. This is Beck from 2005 off the album Guero. This is Girl.

And Saturday Night Live does happen to be located right next to the karaoke capital of Kona. Yes, at Sam's Hideaway, just not even a stone's throw. I could, you know, I could easily, you know, if I wanted to, I could hit their door with a fastball. Let's put it that way. I wouldn't do that though. You know, that would be rude. But in any case, yeah. Could you imagine somebody like Beck strolling in there and doing karaoke to his own song? Just like blow everybody away. And then come out and perform a track for us on our show. Hey, stranger things have happened. This is String Cheese Incident out of Crested Butte and Telluride, Colorado. This is Silence in Your Head.

And you know, I just want to give a shout out to all the dreamers who have seen their visions, seen themselves follow through on their visions and seen them through to fruition, because to me, those are the most important folks alive today that haven't given up in spite of the conditions that we're currently living in. I mean, if you listen to the news as I did this morning, it's kind of like, oh, Israel's doing their best imitation of, you know, what brought them to their knees 60 years ago. They're trying to do the same thing now to, you know, to Palestine, their enemy, blah, blah, blah. And, you know, it hurts to see that. From a humanistic standpoint alone, it hurts to see that. And in the name of what exactly? What are they trying to prove themselves better and more superior than another race? Oh, well, that sounds familiar now, doesn't it? Steady as she goes, this is the Rockin' Tours. Yeah, we're heading into our home stretch here at 50 Years Too Fast Forward. Very much alive here and well. Show number 360 on Radio Alchemy, KONA.com.

Yes, and I guess that was more like 100 years ago that I was pointing to, but you get the idea anyway. And, you know, completing my thought on that is that it's the dreamers, the people who aspire to do something that is out of the ordinary but has the potential to really catch on with a number of people. And I feel like that's where we're at in our evolution here at Radio Alchemy and KONA 100.5. So we'll see where all this goes to, because I have high aspirations for it, but some people may have given up on radio. I certainly haven't, and I think there's a number of people out there that realize that, hey, this could be a really cool thing if brought into the 21st century, where we can do our shows from home, which incidentally has become quite fashionable during this COVID era, for instance. I don't think it's any accident that we just happen to be already, 7 years in the making of that process. But for whatever reason, we're here to supply the means for delivering the messages that you have, the ideas in mind, the daydreams. Yeah, this with Extronica has to offer the Daydream original mix. This is from 2006. Yes, we're getting to the nitty-gritty here of our show. We got about another couple songs for you after this one. And then it's Aloha for another week.

0: DJ Frank X, hoping you'll want to become part of our Oceans 111 team here at KONA 100.5 LPFM. Yes, you know, you never know where the next 360 is going to go and land. And, you know, chances are we'll be there when and if it does. And I'm, like I said, very, very thankful for all the inspirations out there, especially coming from our production teams and anyone who has put their heart and soul into a project and seen it through to fruition. That's what we're about here. That's what we intend to be around for, and making your dreams very much a possibility and a reality. So for this evening's show, I think we've got like two more songs to go. And, you know, those really are my famous last words from tonight. Just live your dream.
1: That I can.
0: This is
1: you stay.
0: My Chemical Romance.
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0: Satchidekam Brahma. When you hear a phrase, you gotta go break it down.
1: Brahma, it's my club. You listen to KONA 100.5. 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
1: This is a fight of who belongs and who this administration wants to erase. And we won't let them do that. This victory is not the end. It is not the beginning. But it's a reflection and a pause.
0: The Supreme Court upholds birthright citizenship. President Trump says he'll go to Congress next. We'll speak to Columbia University historian May Nye. Then, in a loss for the civil rights of transgender Americans, the court upholds state bans on trans athletes participating in women and girls sports. We'll get reaction from the ACLU's Chase Strangio. Then, the Supreme Court upholds mail-in ballots. But Trump continues to fight for Congress to pass the SAVE Act, which could disenfranchise millions of voters. We'll speak to Mother Jones reporter Ari Berman. And finally, ahead of July 4th, we'll talk about the fight over reparations in Evanston, Illinois, with Howard Law professor Justin Hansford.
2: After the city of Evanston established a reparations commission in 2021 that was one of the most influential around the country, the Donald Trump Department of Justice has sought to kill it. But here on the 250th anniversary of the nation's founding, we know that racial justice actually requires us to repair the injustices of the past.
0: All that and more coming up. Welcome to Democracy Now!, democracynow.org, The War and Peace Report. I'm Amy Goodman. In Venezuela, the confirmed death toll from last week's devastating twin earthquakes is nearing 2,000 people, though that number is expected to soar. On Tuesday, NASA researchers said a review of satellite images along the coast of La Guaira, near this epicenter of the June 24th earthquake, showed more than 58,000 buildings damaged or destroyed. Tens of thousands of people are still missing 1 week after the quake struck, with hopes fading that rescue teams will find remaining survivors trapped in the rubble. The United Nations warns displaced survivors are likely to face hunger and the spread of disease as the quakes have escalated. Venezuela's already dire humanitarian crisis, caused in part by harsh U.S. sanctions. Even before the earthquakes, aid groups estimate nearly 8 million people in Venezuela were already in need of urgent humanitarian support. The World Food Program's appealing for $50 million to provide food assistance to some 500,000 people in Venezuela over the next 3 months. Indirect technical talks between U.S. and Iranian teams got underway in Qatar today after Iran's top negotiator said his nation would not enter further high-level negotiations until the U.S. meets the terms of its memorandum of understanding with Iran. Mohammed Bakar Ghalibaf spoke on Iranian state television.
3: Even now that we are negotiating with America, we are not negotiating with a friend. We are negotiating with an untrustworthy enemy who will definitely take action against us whenever they find the opportunity. In truth, a person can negotiate well only if they are also prepared for war.
0: Ghalibaf added, Iran's guarantee of free passage through the Strait of Hormuz is only valid for 60 days and that Iran would never give up its rights to control the waterway under any circumstances. He called the Strait Iran's greatest instrument of power. Following those remarks, Iran's Navy said a commercial container ship ran aground in shallow waters as it tried to circumvent the normal shipping route through the Strait of Hormuz. Meanwhile, Israeli Defense Minister Israel Katz has threatened to bomb Iran for a third time, despite the Trump administration's apparent efforts at diplomacy. Israeli Prime Minister Benjamin Netanyahu met Tuesday with Israeli soldiers in southern Lebanon, telling his forces they would continue their occupation as long as Hezbollah poses a threat. It was his first visit to Lebanon since Israel invaded its northern neighbor March 2nd. Israeli attacks on Lebanon since then have killed over 4,000 people and have continued despite the U.S. ceasefire with Iran, which requires Israel stop bombing Lebanon and withdraw its forces. In Washington, D.C., the House of Representatives Tuesday rejected a war powers resolution seeking to limit President Trump's authority to involve U.S. forces in Israel's war on Lebanon. The measure was brought by Michigan Congresswoman Rashida Tlaib, the only Palestinian-American serving in Congress. It was rejected on a vote of 189 to 235 after 22 Democrats joined most Republicans voting against it. The United Nations is calling on donors to fill a $100 million gap in funding for UNRWA, the UN Agency for Palestinian Refugees. On Tuesday, UN Secretary General Antonio Guterres said millions of Palestinians are at risk due to the shortfall, as well as Israel's massive restrictions on UNRWA's ability to work in the occupied Palestinian territories. This comes as Israeli media is reporting the Trump-created so-called Board of Peace will soon begin managing humanitarian shelters in Gaza. The newspaper Israel Hayom reports the first site will open near Rafah within weeks and will be policed by a multinational force armed with so-called less lethal weapons. The report also stated Israel's military will continue expanding its control beyond the so-called yellow line agreed to in the U.S.-brokered October ceasefire. Israel continues to violate the agreement on a daily basis. Republicans controlling the House Rules Committee have refused to allow a floor vote on a bipartisan amendment seeking to block the integration of the U.S. and Israeli militaries. The proposed U.S.-Israel Defense Technology Cooperation Initiative would accelerate U.S.-Israeli technology sharing, co-production of weapon systems and partnerships on the military use of artificial intelligence, biotechnology, and more. An amendment by California Democrat Ro Khanna and Kentucky Republican Thomas Massie would have removed the initiative from the 2027 National Defense Authorization Act. Congressmember Khanna spoke out Tuesday after Republican leaders refused to make the amendment eligible for debate.
4: This is unconscionable. They're not even giving us a vote on the amendment. Thomas and I will continue to fight to make sure we don't compromise American sovereignty.
0: The Supreme Court, in a 6-3 ruling Tuesday, rejected President Trump's attempt to abolish birthright citizenship, a right that's enshrined into the 14th Amendment of the U.S. Constitution. Trump signed an executive order on his first day back in office that declared children born in the U.S. to undocumented people or immigrant parents without permanent status would no longer be granted U.S. citizenship. Conservative Justices John Roberts, Amy Coney Barrett, and Brett Kavanaugh joined the three liberal justices in opposing Trump. Chief Justice Roberts wrote in the decision, quote, citizenship, then and now, was the right to have rights to freely participate in our political community. The framers of the 14th Amendment extended that promise to every freeborn person in this land. We keep that promise today, unquote. Immigrant rights advocates gathered at the steps of the Supreme Court. This is Illinois Democratic Congressmember Delia Ramirez, who's the daughter of Guatemalan immigrants.
5: I am the proud, proud daughter of Maria Elvira Ramirez Guerra, a Guatemalan immigrant who crossed the border pregnant with me. I am a citizen by birthright. I am an American, and every single person in this country, if you're born here, you're an American, period, punto, no exceptions. Am I right?
0: We'll have more on this story after headlines with Columbia University professor, historian May Nye, also a birthright citizen. In another major Supreme Court decision, justices ruled states can prohibit transgender student-athletes from competing in women's and girls' sports teams, upholding bans in Idaho and West Virginia. Justices ruled unanimously that the state bans do not violate Title IX, the federal law against sex discrimination in education. They split 6-3 over whether the trans-athlete bans are unconstitutional, with the conservative majority finding they do not run afoul of the 14th Amendment's Equal Protection Clause. The ruling was lauded by President Trump, who said on social media, big win. Senior counsel for ACLU's LGBTQ and HIV rights project, Joshua Block, said in a statement, quote, this is a heartbreaking ruling. The reality is that the equality of transgender women and girls takes nothing away from, in fact, promotes the equality of all women and girls. We'll have more on this story with the ACLU's Chase Strangio. In a major ruling on campaign finance, the Supreme Court has struck down a federal law that limited the amount of money that political parties can spend in coordination with a candidate for office. In their 6-3 ruling, the court's conservative justices wrote that coordinated expenditure limits violate the First Amendment. In a dissenting opinion, Justice Elena Kagan wrote, quote, the court ushers back in the same opportunities for quid pro quo corruption that the contribution limits were meant to check, she wrote. This comes as a new report by Public Citizen finds cryptocurrency, artificial intelligence, big tech, and online betting corporations have collectively spent $294 million to influence federal elections in this election cycle. That's more than half the record $517 million that corporations have reported spending so far. In Colorado, 29-year-old Democratic socialist and first-time congressional candidate Milat Quirós has defeated 15-term incumbent Congresswoman Diana DeGette in the first congressional district primary. Quirós appears to have carried more than half of all votes in the three-way race to represent the Denver-based district. She won despite a flood of dark money spent to quash her campaign while supporting DeGette's reelection. That included funds indirectly funneled by the super PAC operated by the American-Israel Public Affairs Committee into outside spending groups, including pro-choice majority action. Milat Quirós spoke to his supporters at a raucous victory party Tuesday evening.
6: We'll not wait to take the fight to Donald Trump and the oligarchy. We will not wait. We will not wait to abolish ICE and pass Medicare for all. We will not wait to put an end to the politics of the past, to get big money out of our politics, and to reject corporate power.
0: Also on Tuesday, Colorado Democratic Senator John Hickenlooper survived a strong primary challenge from progressive state Senator Julie Gonzalez, who was backed by the Democratic Socialists of America. In immigration news, hundreds of thousands of immigrant children facing deportation orders are having to represent themselves in court. That's according to the Vera Institute of Justice and DropSite News, which looked at federal immigration data that showed more than 400,000 immigrant children have been forced to appear in court without legal representation. In related news, a federal court in Denver, Colorado, is the latest to oppose the Trump administration's efforts to indefinitely imprison immigrants, most of whom have no criminal records without access to a bond hearing. This is at least the fourth time a federal court has rejected Trump's mass detention policy. Advocacy groups have filed a complaint on behalf of dozens of immigrants who were deported from the United States to Ghana and then returned to their countries of origin despite their fears they could face torture or persecution. The complaint was filed with West Africa's top human rights court, accusing Ghana's government of complicity with the Trump administration in deporting the immigrants, some to the countries they had fled to and others left stranded in third countries to which they had no ties. The complaint involves 27 of at least 60 immigrants who've been deported to Ghana since September under Trump's so-called third country agreements. And thousands of people rallied in different regions of South Africa for another round of anti-immigrant demonstrations Tuesday. Vigilante violence against African immigrants has soared across South Africa in recent months, driving many people to flee in fear. Thousands of immigrants, most from Zimbabwe and Malawi, have requested consular support to evacuate South Africa as they're living in constant fear of violent harassment on the streets and attacks on their businesses by xenophobic groups. Among their targets is Princess Ajay, who grew up in South Africa since moving from Ghana as a toddler. She's been sleeping on the streets outside a government office in Durban since May when an anti-immigrant mob broke into her hair and beauty salon and looted it.
7: I was awake because we don't know when they're going to attack us again. They've been here twice, so we don't know when they're going to attack us again. So we can't all sleep. Some people sleep for a few hours. You wake up, we also have to sit and watch. I can't pay my rent in the shop. I can't pay my rent at home. I can't feed my child. I can't feed my family. Everything just went zero. My whole life just went zero.
0: And those are some of the headlines. This is Democracy Now!, democracynow.org, the War and Peace Report. I'm Amy Goodman. We begin today with a landmark Supreme Court ruling rejecting President Trump's attempt to end birthright citizenship. In a 6-3 ruling, the justices upheld birthright citizenship, reaffirming the principle that children born on U.S. soil are American citizens, a right enshrined in the 14th Amendment of the U.S. Constitution. The ruling strikes down President Trump's executive order from his first day back in office last year that declared children born in the U.S. to undocumented people or immigrant parents without permanent residency would no longer be granted U.S. citizenship. Chief Justice Roberts wrote in the decision, quote, "Citizenship, then and now, was the right to have rights to freely participate in our political community. The framers of the 14th Amendment extended that promise to every freeborn person in this land. We keep that promise today," unquote. Conservative Justices John Roberts, Amy Coney Barrett, and Brett Kavanaugh joined the three liberal justices in opposing Trump. But Justice Kavanaugh wrote he would strike down the executive order based on federal law, not the Constitution. In their dissents, conservative justices Clarence Thomas, Neil Gorsuch, and Samuel Alito Jr. called the decision a serious mistake that would open the door to so-called birth tourists. President Trump, who followed the case closely, even attended part of the oral arguments in person, said on social media, quote, "The Supreme Court upheld birthright citizenship, which is too bad for our country, but we can easily make it up in Congress through legislation with the support of the president that has now been determined during this process. Congress should start today to work on ending expensive and unfair to our country birthright citizenship. They will have my complete and total support," the president wrote. Well, for more on this momentous decision and long history of struggle over birthright citizenship, we go to Southern Maryland, where we're joined by a birthright citizen, Mei Nye, Lung Family Professor of Asian American Studies and Professor of History at Columbia University, author of several books, including the award-winning Impossible Subjects, Illegal Aliens, and the Making of Modern America. Professor Nye, welcome back to Democracy Now! Start off by talking about the significance of the Supreme Court ruling upholding birthright citizenship.
8: Thank you, Amy, for having me. It's a pleasure to be here. This is a very important ruling. It upholds a constitutional principle that was set in after the Civil War that all persons born in the U.S. are citizens of the U.S. It's extremely important because not only in upholding the Constitution, it puts a brake on President Trump's insane drive against immigrants to drive people out of the country and to deny them any rights while they're here.
0: So talk about exactly what this means for people. You yourself, is that right, a birthright citizen?
8: Yes, my parents are immigrants.
0: So talk about what this means at this point, and President Trump almost not skipping a beat in saying, okay, we'll just go to Congress then.
8: Well, Justice Kavanaugh opened that door for him, unfortunately. What it means right now is that despite all of the decisions and rulings and support for the Supreme Court for his program of mass deportations, ending immigration, ending asylum, ending temporary protective status, all of these measures against immigrants, this would have been the culmination of that campaign to deny birthright citizenship to the children of undocumented and temporary migrants. So it puts a brake on that agenda, and it also avoids, I think, what would be chaos in this country if that were to go into effect.
0: Explain what you mean with Justice Kavanaugh opening the door, and also talk about the House Speaker saying that they would take this up, although, of course, he dismissed Congress once again early yesterday.
8: Well, I think it's extremely unlikely that Congress could even pass such legislation. Maybe they could get some votes in the House where they have not been able to in the past. I don't think it could ever pass the Senate and would have to go through the Supreme Court again to see if it was constitutional. So I think it's a pipe dream, but this is a path that Trump will take to keep the issue alive and to keep fighting and to keep up his rhetoric against immigrants, especially people of color.
0: Professor Nye, you wrote a piece earlier this year for The Economist headlined, America's a Nation of Immigrants with a History of Exclusion. As we go into this 250th anniversary of the birth of the United States, can you talk about that history? What form the exclusion has taken? Are there moments where xenophobia recedes and where it, like this moment today, to say the least, rears its ugly head?
8: You know, all the discussion we're having right now about the 14th Amendment is really important for us to remember, because it is the importance of it is that it broke the tie between citizenship and race. And it laid the possibility, indeed, the principle that America is a multiracial democracy, not just for white people, not just for whites and blacks, but for all people. And that is the legacy of the Civil War and the 14th Amendment. Now, what happened, though, after the ratification of the 14th Amendment is that there were moves in the South to retake the South for white supremacy. And this was, by and large, supported by the Supreme Court in many decisions that eviscerated the meaning of citizenship for the freed black people. And this, as we know, culminated in 1896 with the Plessy decision, which created the legal fiction of separate but equal and enshrined segregation into the Constitution. Now, Wong Kim Ark, the decision that upholds birthright citizenship, is just 2 years after, 3 years after Plessy. So we have to ask what happened in between those two times. And as the Supreme Court eviscerated the 14th Amendment for black people, it also upheld Chinese exclusion laws, laws that refused naturalization to Chinese people, laws that said Chinese could be deported without any due process whatsoever. And so we have simultaneously going on in the Supreme Court an evisceration of black civil rights and a strong exclusionary agenda aimed at Chinese, but actually put into the foundations of our immigration policy. These exclusions are potentially used against all immigrants. So these are part of the long struggle to reinterpret the 14th Amendment so that it mainly serves corporations. You know, we have the emergence of the corporation as a legal person with rights under the 14th Amendment. So people are dropped to the background, and we have the power of business and money now taking over the rights of the 14th Amendment.
0: I want to go to the grandson of Wong Kim Ark, Norman Wong, who celebrated the Supreme Court decision upholding birthright citizenship in San Francisco.
9: Wong Kim Ark's victory ensured that people like me and millions of others would be recognized as fully American, not as outsiders in the country of our birth. His case transformed the 14th Amendment from the words on paper into living promise. Today, that promise is still being tested. Birthright citizenship is not just a legal principle. It's a statement about who we are as a nation. It affirms that America is not defined by bloodlines or exclusion, but shared values and equal rights. This is Wong Kim Ark's legacy. This is my legacy. It is our legacy.
0: As we wrap up, Professor Nye, the significance of who Norman Wong's grandfather was, and as we move into July 4th, as everyone is celebrating history, what that history is all about.
8: You know, Wong Kim Ark, and that statement by his descendant is a wonderful statement about the principle of birthright citizenship. But let's be reminded that why did the Supreme Court uphold birthright citizenship in 1898 at a time when it was rolling back civil rights for black people? I think one of the things in the ruling of Wong Kim Ark that is important is that they said, if we deny birthright citizenship to Chinese Americans, we deny it to all the Europeans and their descendants in this country. And they had their eye on the fact that immigration was on an uptick from Europe in the 1880s and 1890s, and they wanted to protect those people. Today, we have a very different country, and it's not just Europeans and their children who enjoy birthright citizenship, but the children of all immigrants. And that is a different country today, and that difference is what the president and his administration is trying to attack.
0: May Nye, Lung Family Professor of Asian American Studies, Professor of History at Columbia University, author of a number of books, including Impossible Subjects, Illegal Aliens and the Making of Modern America. Coming up, the Supreme Court upholds state bans on trans athletes in women's and girls sports. We'll speak with the ACLU's Chase Strangio. We'll also talk to Mother Jones reporter Ari Berman about the Supreme Court ruling on mail-in ballots and President Trump's continuing to push for the Save America Act. Stay with us.

0: Small Things by Cassie Velaza. This is Democracy Now!, democracynow.org. I'm Amy Goodman. In another major Supreme Court decision, justices ruled states can prohibit transgender student athletes from competing in women's and girls' sports, upholding bans in Idaho and West Virginia. Justices ruled unanimously the state bans don't violate Title IX, the federal law against sex discrimination in education. They split 6-3 over whether the trans athlete bans are unconstitutional, with the conservative majority finding they do not run afoul of the 14th Amendment's Equal Protection Clause. The ruling was lauded by President Trump, who said on social media, big win. Senior counsel for the ACLU's LGBTQ and HIV rights project, Joshua Block, said in a statement, quote, this is a heartbreaking ruling. The reality is that the equality of transgender women and girls takes nothing away from and, in fact, promotes the equality of all women and girls, unquote. For more, we're joined by Chase Strangio, co-director of the ACLU's LGBTQ and HIV project. In December of 2024, Chase made history as the first openly trans attorney to present oral arguments at the U.S. Supreme Court. He joins us here in New York. Welcome back to Democracy Now!, Chase. Explain these two Supreme Court rulings.
1: Yeah, so I think it's important for people to understand just one big picture point here, which is that we have before the Supreme Court this decision about trans athletes' participation in sports, and the court is making a ruling on both Title IX, which is the federal law that prohibits sex discrimination in education, and the Equal Protection Clause. And, of course, this is a precedential legal system. So if the court is offering a constrained reading of these statutory protections and constitutional protections, it's going to impact everyone, not just trans people. And so I just want to start with that. And then on the Title IX piece of the ruling, with sports, Congress passed an additional statute called the Javits Amendment, which does give a lot more leeway when it comes to the ways in which sports can be regulated. And so the court confined its Title IX ruling to the context of sports and, in essence, said that if we accept the premise that sex means sex assigned at birth, that this is a potentially reasonable way to manage the context of sports, which are zero sum. It's a very narrow Title IX ruling. On equal protection, we have the split in the court, in essence, saying that it doesn't violate the Equal Protection Clause of the 14th Amendment. Again, we're dealing with the 14th Amendment before this court to exclude categorically trans women and girls from women's sports. And that is obviously a devastating ruling, but again, very much cabined to the context of sports.
0: Put this into the broader context of intensifying attacks against the trans community and other decisions by the Supreme Court.
1: Yeah, I mean, I think we have to understand the way in which sports in particular was being used as a way to vilify trans people with two ultimate objectives, both from the Trump administration and from states around the country. The first is that there is an effort that we're seeing escalate to push trans people out of public life, out of our schools, out of our workplaces, and sports was hopefully going to be the wedge that conservatives used for a broad legal ruling that legitimized those efforts. And also, especially from the Trump administration, we're seeing attacks on trans people and as immigrants as part of the administration's central goal of expanding executive power and increasing the legitimacy of the Trump administration's authority over every aspect of our bodily autonomy and everyday life.
0: I want to turn to one of the plaintiffs in the case. This is Becky Pepper Jackson of West Virginia. Speaking when she first filed her lawsuit, at the time she was just 11 years old.
2: I first tried out for a school sport my sixth grade year for cross country. Everyone in my family is runners, so it was nice to get like help from them. I originally wanted to try out for the long distance team because that's what I had known and loved from cross country and running with my family. But my coach told me that if I were to just go for long distance, I wouldn't have made the team because it was much more competitive during track season. So she encouraged me to try shot put and discus, which, as it turned out, I really loved. Being able to compete alongside my peers was really fun for me because it taught me teamwork. I made a lot of friends, but most of all, I just had fun, and that's all I wanted to do. When my mom told me about the fact that I wouldn't be able to play the sports that I love, I was devastated. I asked my mom what my options were, and they said that we could talk to the ACLU and Lambda Legal, and that's when we filed our lawsuit with them.
0: Becky Pepper Jackson is now a 15-year-old high school sophomore. She recently won first place in the shot put at the state high school track and field championships and came in fourth in a discus competition in May. The state governor criticized her win, writing on social media, quote, "The state track and field championship confirms the fundamental unfairness of letting boys compete in girls' sports," unquote. Becky Pepper Jackson is believed to be the only person in the entire state the ban applies to. If you can respond to who Becky is and the significance of this and this issue of the focus on going after trans athletes, I heard Illinois Governor Pritzker yesterday saying about the Supreme Court ruling, we have three trans athletes that this affects of over 100,000 athletes.
1: Yeah, we're talking about an incredibly small number of athletes. There is Becky in West Virginia, and there's one athlete in Idaho. So that's two people. And again, Becky was 11 years old when she filed her lawsuit. She transitioned before she ever went through puberty. In 2021, when that lawsuit was filed, the rhetoric was very much about this so-called unfairness was about going through an endogenous, typical male puberty. Well, guess what? Becky never went through that puberty. Becky has all the typical characteristics of someone assigned female at birth, and she was terrible at running. She could not make the team and was told, you should become a thrower. She works hard. She every single day, and here she is being demonized just for trying to participate with her friends.
0: And as we wrap up, can you talk about the other athlete, Lindsay Hickox in Idaho?
1: Lindsay Hickox also, she wanted to play on a club intramural team in college. We're talking about the least competitive context you could imagine, and she just wanted to be a part of her collegiate experience. Both Becky and Lindsay just wanted to be part of teams, and here we are demonizing them when we have serious problems in this country.
0: So where do you go from here, Chase, with your work?
1: We continue to fight. Look, these are devastating rulings from the Supreme Court, both this term and last term. And yet, in the lower courts, we're still achieving important victories that are delaying some of the most egregious harms from the Trump administration's attack on trans people. So in and out of the courtroom, we keep fighting. But we need people to understand that their freedom is bound up in ours. These rulings will affect them, too. And so if we aren't mobilizing together, then we're going to get these constrained interpretations of our civil rights protections. And ultimately, that's going to serve the Trump administration's objectives to ultimately make all of our lives more constrained and less free.
0: Chase Strangio, co-director of the ACLU's LGBTQ and HIV project. In December of 2024, Chase made history by becoming the first openly trans attorney to present oral arguments at the U.S. Supreme Court for United States versus Scrimeti. This is Democracy Now!, democracynow.org. I'm Amy Goodman. And another major Supreme Court ruling this week, justices voted 5-4 to uphold a Mississippi law that allows mail-in ballots to be counted up to 5 days after an election, as long as they're postmarked by Election Day. A ruling overturning the law could have seen hundreds of thousands of voters disenfranchised in future elections due to postal delays or because they live in remote rural locations. A New York Times review of the 2024 election found at least 725,000 such ballots. Chief Justice John Roberts, Justice Amy Coney Barrett joined with the liberal justice to make the majority. The ruling

0: I think it was very detrimental to honest elections.
1: In his dissent, Justice Alito echoed some of President Trump's rhetoric linking mail-in voting with election fraud. He wrote, quote, "Today's decision leaves open opportunities for voter fraud that may further undermine Americans' faith in the integrity of this country's elections. Diverse sources have recognized that mail-in ballots increase the potential for fraud," he said. For more, we're joined by Ari Berman, national voting rights correspondent for Mother Jones. His latest article is headlined "In a Rare Blow to Trump, the Supreme Court Just Saved Mail-in Voting for Now." Another recent piece, how Democrats can still win the redistricting war by 2028. Ari, welcome back to Democracy Now! Start off with the Supreme Court upholding mail-in voting.
2: Oh, hi, Amy. Thank you for having me back on the show. It was a rare victory for voting rights and a rare victory voting rights against Donald Trump. And basically what the Supreme Court did is it upheld these grace periods for mail ballots so that if your ballot is postmarked by Election Day, it can be counted, in the case of Mississippi, up to 5 days earlier. The laws vary in different states. But just to contradict what President Trump said, it's not delaying the election. The election is still taking place on Election Day. It's just giving people more time for their votes to be counted if there are things like postal delays, which we saw in 2020. And so it was a big deal because a ruling the other way could have disenfranchised hundreds of thousands of voters and injected chaos into the midterms. And so that's not going to happen now. It was still very disturbing, however, to hear Justice Alito and four of the conservative justices really echo a lot of Trump's lies about mail voting and claim that mail voting leads to voter fraud, which every study shows it does not. And so even though this was a victory for voting rights, my fear is that this is going to embolden Republicans to double down on their efforts to try to get rid of mail voting, including the Save America Act, Trump's sweeping voter suppression bill, which he seems desperate to go to any lengths to try to pass.
1: I mean, Oregon votes completely by mail. Is that right, Ari?
2: Yeah, Oregon votes completely by mail. Washington votes completely by mail. California uses mail voting in large numbers. Lots of Republican-controlled states use mail voting in large numbers. Alaska, for example, Utah, for example. There's study after study after study that shows that mail voting is safe and secure. And a lot of Republicans use mail voting in places like Florida, in places like Arizona. Trump himself has voted by mail most recently in a special election in the spring. And so basically, smart Republican strategists don't want to end mail voting. But the fact is that President Trump is obsessed with this issue. He blames mail voting for the reason why he lost in 2020, even though that's not actually why he lost. And so mail voting is just one of a number of different options that people have to vote. You can vote by mail. You can vote early. If you still want to vote the traditional way, you can vote in person on Election Day. And giving voters those options is what leads to increased voter turnout. There's no evidence of voter fraud from mail voting. And it's really just unfortunate that not just the president, but justices on the Supreme Court are now echoing so many of these MAGA lies about mail voting.
1: In the wake of the court's ruling, President Trump again pushed for the passage of the SAVE Act. He posted on social media, quote, "There's only one reason to oppose cheating," he said. And he goes on to say, "In a time when there is a powerful communist movement taking place in our country, one more dangerous than World War I, World War II, Pearl Harbor, September 11th, all Democrats and our five Republican Senate holdouts must vote to save our country," he said. He has also called passing the SAVE Act a national emergency. Of course, what he's talking about in what is more dangerous than 9/11 and World War I and World War II and Pearl Harbor are democratic socialists winning in this country. But can you explain what the SAVE Act is, even as Speaker Johnson just dismissed the House of Representatives?
2: Yeah, so the entire SAVE Act is predicated on a lie, which is that there's widespread voter fraud in elections, which there is not, and specifically that non-citizens are voting in large numbers in elections, which is demonstrably untrue. And so the entire thing is based on a lie, but it would do a number of things. It would not just require a voter ID to cast a ballot, which 21 million Americans don't have.

0: a current driver's license, but it would require, for example, proof of citizenship to register to vote. So you'd have to have a passport or a birth certificate to be able to register to vote. These are things that people don't carry around with them on a regular basis. It would make voter registration much more difficult. You'd have to register to vote at an elections office, which means that you could no longer register to vote online or by mail or at the DMV or all the places that people normally register. It has been expanded to essentially end mail-in voting, which would disenfranchise millions of voters. So it really is a MAGA fever dream of all the worst things that President Trump wants to do on voting in one bill. And I think there's a reason why it hasn't passed even a Republican-controlled Congress, because even a number of Republicans believe this goes too far. And by the way, it would hurt a lot of Republican constituencies as well. Rural voters, voters who vote by mail, voters who have changed their names and their birth certificate is different than their other documents. They could all be disenfranchised as well. So this bill is predicated on a lie, but it would disenfranchise tens of millions of voters if it became law.
1: In a major ruling on campaign finance, as we wrap up, Ari, the Supreme Court struck down a federal law that limited the amount of money that political parties can spend in coordination with a candidate for office. It was a 6-3 ruling. The court's conservatives wrote, coordinated expenditure limits violate the First Amendment. But Justice Elena Kagan wrote, the court ushers back in the same opportunities for quid pro quo corruption that the contribution limits were meant to check, unquote. This comes as a new report by Public Citizen finds cryptocurrency, artificial intelligence, big tech, and online betting corporations have collectively spent nearly $300 million to influence federal elections in this election cycle alone. Ari.
0: Well, what it means is it's a continuation of the Citizens United decision from 2010 that gave billionaires far more power to spend unlimited sums in money. And the cost of campaigns has skyrocketed since then. And this is going to give billionaires even more influence in the political process, because now they're going to be able to give money directly to parties. They can give a lot more to parties than they can give to candidates. And that money is going to be routed back in support of candidates. And so if you're a billionaire that wants to have a big impact, you not only can give to a super PAC now, you can give millions of dollars to a political party, and that's essentially going to support candidates. Whereas before, there were limits on how candidates could coordinate with these parties. And so more dark money is going to flood the system. More billionaire money is going to flood the system. This is another way that the Supreme Court has put its thumb on the scale to help Republicans in the midterms, because Republicans have more money in these party committees than Democrats do right now. And they said this violates the First Amendment, but what's going to happen is it's going to lead to more outright corruption. If you're an Elon Musk, for example, that wants to have influence on an administration, you're now going to have another avenue in which you can donate tens of millions of dollars, and that's going to now directly support political candidates. And so it's just another distressing example of how the Supreme Court has flooded the system with more billionaire dark money.
1: Ari Berman, national voting rights correspondent for Mother Jones, will link to your pieces, among them in a rare blow to Trump. The Supreme Court just saved mail-in voting for now. Coming up on this 250th anniversary of the United States, we talk about the fight over reparations in Evanston, Illinois, and how that fits in to this look back at history. We'll speak to Howard Law professor Justin Hansford. Stay with us.

0: Fly by the late, great pianist and composer Randy Weston. To see his music, listen to it, and watch our interview, you can go to democracynow.org. This is Democracy Now! I'm Amy Goodman. The Department of Justice is attempting to sabotage a major victory for reparative justice in Evanston, Illinois, that compensates victims of historic housing discrimination. In 2021, the Evanston City Council agreed to pay Black residents and their descendants reparations up to $25,000 for property down payments, mortgages, and other related fees, making it the first U.S. city to adopt such a measure. For decades, Black residents of Evanston were subjected to redlining and other forms of housing discrimination, which prevented them from obtaining bank loans to purchase property. The reparations program is being funded through donations and revenue from a local tax on recreational marijuana sales. But last month, the Trump administration joined a lawsuit filed by the conservative advocacy group Judicial Watch, attempting to halt the program, claiming its race-based criteria are unconstitutional. Assistant Attorney General Harmeet Dhillon of the Department of Justice's Civil Rights Division said in a statement, quote, "There are sound ways for a city to remedy past discrimination or direct resources to its most vulnerable citizens and neighborhoods. Simply handing out money based on race, however, is not the answer. It's race discrimination, pure and simple, and it's illegal," he said. Defenders of Evanston's reparations program are fighting back. And ahead of the 250th anniversary of the founding of the United States, racial justice advocates are looking at Evanston as an opportunity to redress historical grievances. For more, we go to Bethesda, Maryland, where we're joined by Justin Hansford, Howard University law professor, scholar, activist, founding director of the Ogletree Reparative Bar Association. He's been on the front lines of the legal battle for reparations as the author of Jailing a Rainbow, The Unjust Trial and Conviction of Marcus Garvey. Professor Hansford, welcome back to Democracy Now! Put what's happening in Evanston in the context of this 250th anniversary of the United States.
1: Sure. Happy to be here, Amy. Well, what's happening in Evanston right now is a trend sweeping the country. We have over 20 cities, five states, California, New York, Illinois, Maryland, Washington, Massachusetts is on the rise. Cities and states around the country starting to explore the concept of reparative justice. And that includes looking at the sweep of history in their city, in their town, in their state, and trying to find a way to make things right and pursue racial justice. Here in Evanston, we saw one of the more groundbreaking examples of that. We had a city that did the research and did an investigation, found itself guilty of engaging in redlining, zoning, deed restrictions that confined Black residents from 1919 to 1969 in just one part of the town, ultimately resulting in them being dispossessed from opportunities to gain equity and build wealth throughout half of the 20th century. And so the city decided to create a program to provide redress for those people to the tune of $25,000 for direct descendants. And now the Department of Justice is seeking to intervene in a lawsuit that wants to stop people from making things right in that city.
0: And how do you respond to Assistant Attorney General Harmeet Dhillon of the Department of Justice's Civil Rights Division? She said there are sound ways for a city to remedy past discrimination. This isn't one of them, essentially.
1: Right. Well, it's a misreading of the record. She implies that people are just giving out reparations on the grounds of race, but we saw here that there was a report done, an impact study that actually we at the Howard University Thurgood Marshall Center helped to produce, that showed specifically in detail that this was a intentional campaign that the city was involved in, and the city admitted to those facts, and the city itself is tying very specifically a remedy to the harms that it found in that report. And if you look at, you know, Students for Fair Admissions against Harvard, the 2023 Supreme Court case, even though that case sought to end diversity programs, it very explicitly said that you can seek to remedy past harms if you detail the specific harms in a report that allows you to narrowly tailor the remedy to those harms. So what we're seeing here is another situation where the 14th Amendment and the Fair Housing Act, which is what the government is using to try to say that this this program is illegal and unconstitutional, these things that were part of the effort to reconstruct our country after the Civil War, some of the greatest racial justice tools in our 250-year history in the United States, are being used as a sword against us. What was designed to shield people from racial injustice is now being used as a weapon. So it's a terrible way to bring in the 250th anniversary.
0: Robin Ruth Simmons, who spearheaded Evanston's reparations program and now chairs the Evanston Reparations Committee, criticized the Trump administration effort, saying, quote, "This lawsuit is designed to intimidate and discourage other communities that are beginning their process of reparations inspired by what Evanston has done." Simmons added Trump's lawsuit is, quote, "an attack on the revived hope that Black communities have felt having a path through a hyper-local process to reparations," unquote. In 2021, Democracy Now! Spoke to Robin Ruth Simmons, who was then an Evanston City Council member. She explained what Evanston achieved for Black residents impacted by historic housing discrimination.
2: What we passed on this last Monday was the first disbursement or the first remedy, which is going to be in the form of a housing remedy, $25,000 direct benefits to eligible Black residents for home equity, home wealth, acquisition or purchase, any type of improvement, but something that will build wealth through home equity. And I have to say that in 2002, under the leadership of Judge Lionel Jean Baptiste, who was the second ward alderman at the time, our city passed a resolution in support of H.R. 40. So we've been working towards this for some time in Evanston.
0: So that's Robin Ruth Simmons. And Professor Hansford, if you can also put this in the context of President Trump at this point refusing to sign off on a bipartisan housing bill, since housing is such a critical issue for people across this country. Now, that is different from what's happening in Evanston. At least at this point, he is.
1: Right. Well, you know, it's all connected because we know that throughout the 20th century and into the 21st century, housing has been the primary way that families have built wealth. And we are in a country where there is a 10 times as much wealth in the white community as there is in the Black community. And that's not there through luck or hard work or through intelligence, but that gap is a result primarily of this type of dispossession on the grounds of housing. And you have stories of Evanston, like the stories of Lewis Weathers, who's a Korean War veteran who came back in 1959 ready to buy a home for his family, but was forced into this contract that ensured that he would never actually own his home, never actually build equity, never ever have an opportunity to build wealth. And now this program is allowing his son to inherit at least some type of remedy where the son might have inherited a home, equity, been able to help build generational wealth. Now there is an effort, at least by the city, to make things right for that family. And that's just an example of what could be happening and will be happening all across the country. And I just want to just add really quickly that what Robin Ruth Simmons said, and we feel that she is essentially the one of the leaders of this reparations movement, the Rosa Parks, if you will, of this movement. The effort to bring a lawsuit to stop this particular program is meant to send a message to programs and cities and states around the country that this is something that is dangerous or illegal. I want to send a message to also and say that we have your back. At the Ogletree Reparations Bar Association, we are fighting back. We're building an army of lawyers to fight these battles. We want to make sure that everyone knows that it is constitutional to pursue reparations in the United States under the U.S. Constitution.
0: I want to go back again a few years to 2021 when we spoke to the actor and activist Danny Glover, who served on the National African American Reparations Commission. In 2019, he testified before the House of Representatives in favor of reparations. This is Danny commenting on the reparations effort in Evanston.
3: I mean, we can't tell you how. I mean, there's no way to express how significant this is. This is part of this, the multiplicity of expressions by local communities. I mean, we talk about this on a local level. Imagine how that resonates beyond Evanston, Illinois. Imagine the kind of discourse that happens, the discussions in community by ordinary citizens about reparation.
0: So that's the legendary actor Danny Glover. It's just been revealed today publicly on the Today Show that he's been living with Alzheimer's for a number of years. For people to see all our interviews with Danny, you can go to democracynow.org. But Professor Hansford, if you can comment on what he says, and as we wrap up in this last minute, to also put it in a global perspective, Ghana has recently introduced a UN resolution calling for reparations throughout the diaspora for the legacies of the transatlantic slave trade.
1: That's correct, Amy. And that resolution received over 123 yes votes in support of the reparations movement. 50-some-odd countries stood to the side, and only three countries voted no, those countries being the U.S., Israel, and Argentina. So what we're seeing right now is a global consensus that this is the right thing to do. And when reparations for many years has been seen as some sort of marginal, radical program, the truth of the matter is, when you look at the world, what is radical is the effort to try to fight these programs, to try to turn back the clock, and to try to ignore the inevitability of history. And I actually, in addition to what Danny Glover said, I want to also assert that I believe that reparations is what justice will look like in the 21st century all across the world, because it is a way to redefine for our people what it means to do the right thing. It's a way to provide deterrence in a world that is in desperate need of it, and we need to move forward with this program expeditiously.
0: Justin Hansford, Howard University law professor on the front lines of the legal battle for reparations. Thank you for being with us. Tune into our July 3rd special with, and happy birthday to Isis Phillips. I'm Amy Goodman.

ninja. Yo, my life is like a video game. My main thing when I'm in the zone.

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Vamos a caminar juntos. We stand in conclusion that la selva respira. Hold on tightly, guarded with all your might, 'cause we break borders. Chain link fences are nothing to us.

Left his home in Casas Grandes when the moon was full. He had no money in his pocket, just a locket of his sister framed in gold. He headed for El Sueco, stole a rooster named Gallo del Cielo. And he crossed the Rio Grande with that

Ah, ja, God, ah, la, boo, da, you, ah, ja, God, bra, ma, Krishna, you, ah, ja, God, Yahweh, ra, ma, you, ah, ja, God, shakti, she.

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feel free, you know. You know, it's just confined, like, you know. My mom was born in New York. My dad was born here. But my dad was, he worked for the Navy. Down in, PwC, Public Works, down Pearl Harbor. Oh, my mother was tight there. He's tight. My papa was tight. My papa died when he was almost 10, I think. I was 10 years old. But every once in a while, you come back, you know. Fuck, I trip. Just like a couple of weeks ago, I was sleeping at my place. And then my mother and Auntie Mina came.

love music, bro. 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And that's why he came back and tell me that, yeah. Because he did come back. He told me that, yeah, because, you know, no, don't be scared. There's people here for help you, man. It's kind of like telling me if he had them, he would still be here. I still believe that if he called me, he'd be alive.

yes, y'all. You now rockin' with the best Black Thought from the legendary Roots crew in the flesh. I slid up in here with the brothers from the Marley family, Creston. We gon' set.

0: in the building. It's Justin Martin representing for the island because I love you. 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
0: We know what you know about these people. 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

0: historic five-concert farewell from the Grateful Dead in October of 1974. That is how the Grateful Dead opened up one of those five shows in October. From October 19th, 1974 at the Winterland, Mississippi Half Step Uptown Toodaloo. You can find that version on the album Steal Your Face. The story behind Steal Your Face is as compelling as the music. The Winterland run marked the end of the band's Wall of Sound era, the most ambitious live audio system ever deployed at the time, a 75-ton structure requiring four semi-trailers, 21 crew members that revolutionized concert audio as essentially the first large-scale setup in modern concert history. There's actually a book based around the Wall of Sound tour and the Wall of Sound setup, and we're going to check in with the author of that book a little bit later here on the official tapes. Brian Anderson, he recently released a book titled Loud and Clear. So after those final shows, Jerry Garcia spent the next 3 years editing the Grateful Dead movie, while Phil Lesh, bassist of the Grateful Dead, and Owsley Bear Stanley mimed the 16-track tapes for a live record, which would end up being Steal Your Face. And in perfect Grateful Dead timing, their farewell quote-unquote live album arrived in June of 1976. That was the same month that the band officially returned to the road, ending that 20-month touring hiatus. The album Steal Your Face always kind of got mixed reviews.
1: Lester Bangs and Cream Magazine wrote about Steal Your Face. Ha, huh, steal your money is more like it.
0: Robert Hunter, lyricist with the Grateful Dead, died referencing the nickname for the album Steal Your Face as Steal Your Money.
2: I've heard so much bad press about it, I never bothered to play it, you know.
0: As the voice of Steve Woolard with Rhino, he was recently featured on the official tapes because the Grateful Dead released the Rhino high fidelity release of Working Man's Dead, the Grateful Dead studio album, which was released in 1970. But this time, new audiophile edition of the album is going to be on Rhino Hi-Fi vinyl. It's going to be on Blu-ray, Dolby Atmos, and also available on reel-to-reel. When it comes to the release of Steal Your Face back in 1976, audiophiles were not a fan of the album's mix.
2: The band was involved with those box sets, and I have to believe that somebody in that community, somebody, you know, in management there just did not want to put that in the box. I have to believe that.
0: Woolard is referencing the box set that was released in 2004, Beyond Description, 1973 to 1989. The set contains expanded and remastered versions of albums during that era. The set included 10 albums that was Wake of the Flood, From the Mars Hotel, Blues for Allah, Terrapin Station, Shakedown Street, Go to Heaven, In the Dark, Built to Last, and two live albums, Reckoning and Dead Set. Unfortunately, Steal Your Face didn't make the cut.
2: Which is weird because we didn't. It's not like it was just all studio albums. Clearly it's not, because Reckoning and Dead Set are in there, right? How bizarre. Okay.
0: There were many reasons why the album was heavily criticized. It was could have been because they were pieced together at the last minute. Although Owsley Stanley was a wizard for live audio, maybe studio work really wasn't the Bear's specialty. Or it could have been Phil Lesh's influence, where musicians should be producing the music, but maybe they shouldn't be producing the album.
2: That is more often than not true. In my experience, they are not always the best judges of what is good, or not what is good, but what the fans want. Because they want to impress upon their fans that this is worth hearing, you know. And from a, you know, dollars and cents point of view, the Rhino would take on this is like, well, it's not going to sell. We can't sell, you know.
0: 50 years on, Steal Your Face is getting the treatment it deserves. It's going to be released and remastered, newly remastered, 2-LP set marking the album's 50th anniversary.
2: You know, it's funny. I had test pressings of that, and I played the test pressings because I get test pressings of everything. And I was very pleasantly surprised at how good it sounded. So I'd like to think some massaging was done somewhere, because I recall it sounded better than I thought it would.
0: Steal Your Face getting the 50th anniversary treatment, the release date set for June 26th. This is the official tapes, Grateful Dead radio program, where we explore the official releases from the Grateful Dead's vault. More criticism about the album Steal Your Face when it was released in 1976 from Grateful Dead lyricist Robert Hunter.
1: This is not our most popular album. I don't think I have anything original on it either. This is one that must have been the Roses by the Dead. Not a good version. Mm-hmm. They have done that so beautifully. Also, Stella Blue, they have done so beautifully. And neither, again, both of these songs have come up. We have not got a definitive Stella Blue recorded.
0: And here is the take of Stella Blue that was released on the Steal Your Face album. It was recorded October 20th, 1974. It segues, you hear Eyes of the World, and it segues into Stella Blue on the set list. But this is what it sounded like on the album, Steal Your Face. This is the official tapes.

0: from the 50th anniversary remaster of Europe 72. That is Ramble on Rose, recorded May 26, 1972 at the Lyceum Theater. And another Grateful Dead live album is celebrating its 50th anniversary. This time it's going to be the album Steal Your Face. Before that, we did hear Stella Blue, that was originally released on Steal Your Face, recorded October 20th, 1974 at the Winterland. That was caught in the third set. And a segue, there was a segue, but because of editing liberties, we didn't hear Eyes of the World. We just heard it segue into Stella Blue. Coming up here on the official tapes, we are going to get into a version of Eyes of the World. This time, it was edited, but not because of length on a vinyl record, but because it was edited because of the movie, the Grateful Dead movie. So finally, when they released the box set So Many Roads, we got to hear what Eyes of the World was supposed to sound like. We're going to hear that version as we celebrate the upcoming release of Steal Your Face, a 2-LP set, which is going to be remastered. It was released in June of 1976, sort of as a farewell album. And at that time, the Grateful Dead announced that they would go back on the road. And got some psychedelic coloring as well for the vinyl record. It's going to be an exclusive Off Your Head variant available at dead.net. We're going to get into some music of Grateful Dead coming up.
1: 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The official tapes, broadcasting from the vault.

0: in the first set of October 19th, 1974. That is the Grateful Dead, and you can hear it kind of segueing into China Doll, but that is what they gave us for the So Many Roads box set. 10-19-1974, Winterland, Eyes of the World. That track, Eyes of the World, that was recorded on October 19th, 1974. It appears in the Grateful Dead movie, but it is severely edited there. So it was nice to get the full Eyes of the World on the official tapes. This is the official tapes, Grateful Dead radio program, where we get into the official releases from the Grateful Dead's vault. And more about the October of 74 run and the Wall of Sound. There is a Grateful Dead book, and it tells the definitive story of the band's 100-foot-wide speaker system, loud and clear, the Grateful Dead's Wall of Sound and the quest for audio perfection. It became an instant New York Times bestseller, and the author is Brian Anderson, and he discusses and talks about the venue, the Winterland, and the importance that the venue had on the Wall of Sound and the Grateful Dead.
1: Yeah, some very crucial, like, momentous occasions occurred at the Winterland, especially in early 1974. They did two or three shows there. Again, a lot of dates going through my mind. There's two or three shows that they performed at the Winterland in February 1974, and you can see those were the first shows that they performed in 1974. And you can see that, like, the wall was pretty much there. And again, this is, like, before, you know, the big sound test at the Cow Palace, like, a month later. But yeah, Winterland, early 74, you can see, you know, the entire unified backline behind the band. You can see that center cluster, which, you know, hadn't the fabrication of the center cluster, they were still working on it. But you can see that they had these, like, individual stacks of speakers sort of fanned out in, like, you know, sort of a curved array. And those were the first of two sound experimentation gigs that were called for at a early 1974 technical meeting. So, you know, they wanted to basically roll out this sound system that they'd been working towards for years, right? And those first two shows that they, you know, the first two sound experimentation shows that they called for were at the Winterland, and then the next would be at the Cow Palace for the sound test. But those two Winterland shows are amazing. And yeah, there's some scenes in the book where, you know, during sound checks at the February 74 shows, there's just some interesting banter, and I had a lot of fun in the book, just sort of scrubbing through, like, you know, in between song banter, but, like, you know, also tuning banter, sound check banter before shows to, you know, pick up, like, okay, so Weir is, like, he's asking Sparky to, like, you know, turn up a level on this, that, or the other thing. Like, I just had a lot of fun, like, piecing all that together. But yeah, at those early 74 Winterland shows, there's a sound check where they're talking about the monitors, which, you know, I won't give, like, too much away, but, like, the monitor system within the Wall of Sound was, like, really starting to, like, lock into place. And at those, you know, those first shows of 1974, they were making it work. But of course, yeah, like, sort of bookending the year at the Winterland. So October 74, after, you know, touring the States and then going over to Europe with, like, a streamlined version of the Wall of Sound, which is just an outrageous quest, even by Grateful Dead standards. Like, let's bring, you know, 38 tons. Like, so it's not the whole thing, but, like, still they brought, like, a ton of gear over to Europe with them to, like, to perform. And so after all that, they come back and play five sort of, like, close out, drop the curtain shows on the Wall of Sound at the Winterland, which I think was just Yeah, kind of so, you know, so fitting because, right, like Winterland had become like really this like power spot for the dead. And yeah, the dead over the years had become really like fascinated with the idea of like of power spots, like this geophysical concept of like you know, you get power spots at you know, the Great Pyramids. You get a power spot at Stonehenge, right? Like they like became really obsessed with like this idea. And yeah, I think Winterland was like, you know, kind of a power spot for the Wall of Sound, especially for like, you know, 1974 proper fully realized Wall of Sound. You know, the shows begin and end at the Winterland, and you know, all of those are just like amazing shows, right? And of course the last ones are documented in the Grateful Dead movie, and you know, probably the greatest like Wall of Sound setup sequence captured on film is, you know, featured in that movie. And I had so much fun. Like, you know, I've been watching that movie since I was a kid, but you know, the more this project took shape and the more people that I spoke to who are like in those scenes, it was just so fun, like just sort of like, you know, watching the assembly take place. And of course, you know, there's the great scene during one of those like kind of final Wall of Sound shows where, you know, Bill Graham is like, hey, he like takes a moment and he's like, look, there's some people who've been like working behind the scenes for basically the past 10 years. And they're crucial to, you know, what y'all are experiencing. So I want to bring them out so like they can get their sort of like moment in the spotlight. So he brings out like the entire Grateful Dead crew, right? So, you know, you get all those folks, you know, Ramrod, Sparky comes out, Big Steve Parrish, Healy, Rex Jackson, Joe Winslow, you know, all of them. And that sort of made like, you know, toward the end of chapter eight, like that was sort of like I knew, you know, that was like a sort of an era capping event, you know. So yeah, Winterland, man.
0: 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His book is titled Loud and Clear, The Grateful Dead's Wall of Sound and the Quest for Audio Perfection. In this last hour of the official tapes, we've been taking a look back not only on the Winterland, but also the Grateful Dead album, Steal Your Face. They're going to re-release the album, a 50th anniversary remaster of that the album that came out in 1976, but it was of recordings in October of 1974. Once it gets officially released and lands in the mailbox here at Official Tapes World Headquarters, we will be sure to get it on the radio airwaves for you. 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